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3: The best show ever. I listen to it every morning.
1: Forget to set your alarm this morning. Here's what you missed.
4: Oh, I love them.
5: So you were in need of a vehicle. Like you.
6: How long have you owned this car?
7: Oh, 9 years.
5: Okay, so 9 years ago.
6: Did you total it or was it totaled before you owned it?
7: No, it was totaled in Pennsylvania.
6: I thought you totaled it and then you had it rebuilt. No. Like, why wouldn't you just get another car?
5: No.
7: Oh, yeah. No. Okay. I didn't total it.
5: Okay, but I still don't get it.
6: Show ends at nine. Just remember.
5: 9 years ago, you needed a car, and your answer was to buy something that was totaled and then salvage back together in Detroit and take a Greyhound bus to buy it.
6: How did you find
5: it? That was the solution to I need a car?
7: Yes, because, okay, say it's like a $35,000 car. I mean, she is fancy. She's nice. But you pay half price.
6: Because it's a salvage.
7: Yes.
6: Okay, so you needed it cheap.
7: Well, I work in radio. Come on.
6: Yeah, so.
7: And the other thing is, like, your car insurance. I'm not paying car insurance on a $35,000 car. I'm paying car insurance on a $17,000 car. But I'm driving. I mean, she looks and acts and feels like a $35,000 car. It's nice.
6: I wish you could see Jean's face, man. She's losing it right now. Office Cora, I don't even know what to do with you anymore. You're the best. We love you, but you're so strange.
5: That would be a solution for me if I needed a car. Never. Never.
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10: Chance of thunderstorms tonight. Otherwise, cloudy skies expected. Lows dip down to about 74. Winds out of the southeast, 8 to 15 miles an hour. 96 tomorrow. Right now, 79.
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3: 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I listen to it every morning.
1: Forget to set your alarm this morning. Here's what you missed.
4: Oh, I love them.
5: So you were in need of a vehicle. Like you.
6: How long have you owned this car?
7: Oh, 9 years.
5: Okay, so 9 years ago.
6: Did you total it or was it totaled before you owned it?
7: No, it was totaled in Pennsylvania.
6: I thought you totaled it and then you had it rebuilt. Like, why wouldn't you just get another car?
5: No.
7: Oh, yeah. No. Okay. I didn't total it.
5: Okay, but I still don't get it.
6: Show ends at nine. Just remember.
5: 9 years ago, you needed a car, and your answer was to buy something that was totaled and then salvage back together in Detroit and take a Greyhound bus to buy it.
6: How did you find
5: it? That was the solution to I need a car?
7: Yes, because, okay, say it's like a $35,000 car. I mean, she is fancy. She's nice. But you pay half price.
6: Because it's a salvage.
7: Yes.
6: Okay, so you needed it cheap.
7: Well, I work in radio. Come on.
6: Yeah, so.
7: And the other thing is, like, your car insurance. 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I'm paying car insurance on a $17,000 car. But I'm driving. I mean, she looks and acts and feels like a $35,000 car. It's nice.
6: I wish you could see Jean's face, man. She's losing it right now. Office Cora, I don't even know what to do with you anymore. You're the best. We love you, but you're so strange.
5: That would be a solution for me if I needed a car. Never. Never.
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18: Slight chance for storms tonight. Otherwise, overcast skies. Lows around 74. Southeast winds 8 to 15 miles an hour. Mainly clear tomorrow, 96. Right now, 78.
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2: Welcome to Hard Drive. I'm Lou Brutus, and as we celebrate the 30th anniversary of our show, please allow me to salute perhaps the most important people in the entire rock and roll jungle. And that is the tour managers, keeping the rock show together. Whether you're in a mosh pit or on lawn seats in Heather, the tour managers are the ones who keep a concert organized and clean, fixing all of the problems happening there behind the scenes. So the next time that you head out and hit up a rock show, give a thanks to the tour managers as you sit there in your row. They're also the ones that make sure I get my frickin' interviews. That makes them golden. Anyway, this week on the world-famous Hard Drive, my guests will include Taylor Momsen of The Pretty Reckless, as they have just dropped their new album, Dear God. Other rockers will be Five Finger Death Punch, Shinedown, Dead Poets Society, and Tim Montana. We'll also get you plugged in with Ryan Purds. We begin the musical proceedings, the Hard Drive double dose of Papa Roach. This, their new one, See You in Hell, featuring rapper Hanumankind. It's the official anthem for the just-released Netflix animated series Devil May Cry Season 2. Papa Roach on the world-famous Hard Drive. Welcome aboard.

0: Hard drive, double dose of Papa Roach, Scars, and the new See You in Hell featuring Hanumankind. I'm Lou Brutus. Time now to get you plugged in with a gentleman who is making his first appearance on the show from the bustling metro of Buffalo, New York, Ryan Perds. Ryan, it's nice to meet you.
1: Nice to meet you. Thanks for having me.
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1: I was

0: How do you draw inspiration from the artists that you loved growing up without sounding derivative?
1: I think, honestly, if you listen to something and you really love it, it'll just sound like that. I never sit down and write and think, oh, I want to write like Chris Cornell or Kurt Cobain or Eddie Vedder. I just write songs and they come out how they come out, just because it's what I love and listen to, and that's how it comes out.
0: Well, let's give it a listen. The tune is Sour. Hard Drive getting you plugged in with Ryan Perds.

0: from the English seaside town of Brighton, which is a great place to be this time of year, Architect, Broken Mirror on hard drive. I'm Lou Brutus. Breaking Benjamin and Autumn Kings are on deck. Then we are going to talk building set lists with Zoltan Bathory of Five Finger Death Punch. I'll also give you information on how you can get one of our free custom guitar picks, which celebrates the dual anniversaries of Five Finger Death Punch, 20 years, and the world famous hard drive, 30 years.
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15: Hey, what's up? This is Ben from Breaking Benjamin with the Sonic Warrior Lou Brutus on the world-famous hard drive.

0: Autumn Kings on the world famous hard drive. Looking forward to their new album, Epiphanies, which is going to drop September 18. I'm the Sonic Warrior, Lou Brutus, here now with my close personal friend, Zoltan Bathory of Five Finger Death Punch. Z, knowing your attention to detail, I've got to ask, do you have a very specific method for building a set list?
1: The sound engineers and everybody on the first, 20 seconds to 1 minute is when they figure their stuff out, because obviously we soundtrack, but once the crowd is in the arena or the stadium, the sound changes. So the first song is when they dial that in, depending of the reflection or the on the sound of the sound from the crowd, right? And so you want to play a song as a first song, like I'm breaking it down scientifically now. You want to play a song that's familiar, so it's in people's ear, so it's not confusing, even if the sound is not perfect yet. By the second song, you're okay. If you have a pro crew, your second song is like dialed in. So you put a familiar but heavy song first, and then you're going to do 2-3 more of those. And you're not going to release that energy until like the fourth or fifth song, when you can put in something that, okay, let's calm down for a second, right? So we play something slower, and then we pick up the pace again. It's like, you have to understand that crowd and how they react and how they, how this flow of energy moves. So that's how you put together the set list.

0: Eva Under Fire featuring Maria Brink of In This Moment on the world famous hard drive Villainous, title track of their new album, which is dropping on July 10. Five Finger Death Punch before that, Eye of the Storm. Happy anniversary to Five Finger Death Punch, celebrating 20 years as a band this summer, as we here on our show celebrate our 30th anniversary. And we have put the two anniversaries together into a special limited edition guitar pick you can get for free. Send me a self-addressed stamped envelope to P.O. Box 361, Arnold, Maryland, 21012. You will get the cool hard drive Five Finger Death Punch anniversary stuff. Anyway, I'm Lou Brutus. Ice Nine Kills, Seven Dust, and 3 Days Grace on deck with the three-song seg. Then Tim Montana talks about his famous celebrity neighbors in Montana.
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0: Hard Drive, three song seg this week featuring 3 Days Grace, Seven Dust, and Ice Nine Kills featuring McKenna Grace. I'm Lou Brutus. The album The Entire State of Tim Montana will be out July 31st. Tim joins me now. Tim, has nearly every celebrity on earth moved up there near Bayou in Montana?
1: I mean, at this point, I think they all live here. If you go, yeah. We call Bozeman, Bos Angeles, and I laugh because I fly out of the Bozeman airport, I don't know, several times a month. I see more people there than I do in LA or LAX or Nashville. I'm like, God, you know, and Hank Williams Jr. is right up the road here. I was at a gun show. I hear this booming voice. And I'm like, God, that guy sounds like Hank. And I look up and he's 3 feet in front of me. I'm like, what are you doing? He's like, I live here. And it's pretty bizarre. And the lead singer of Filter, my dear friend, is Robert Patrick, the movie star, who's another fantastic human being, does not live here, but he comes here, was on Yellowstone 1923. And he's like, dude, you're with my brother, Richard. He's all fired up. And it's so, a lot of people don't know that, right? Like, hey, the Terminator 2 guy, the T-1000, his brother is the lead singer of Filter, who was in Nine Inch Nails, and I'm like, whoa.

0: Tim Montana from his forthcoming new album, The Entire State of Montana, Break Me Down on Hard Drive. I'm Lou Brutus. Looking ahead to hour two, my rock star guests are going to include Shinedown, The Pretty Reckless, and Dead Poets Society. We're also going to have music news and dirt on Deftones, Soundgarden, Lizzie Hale, and Turnstile. Another hour of the world-famous Hard Drive coming up.
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22: Slight chance for storms tonight. Otherwise, overcast skies. Lows around 74. Southeast winds 8 to 15 miles an hour. Mainly clear tomorrow, 96. Right now, it's 77 degrees.
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25: I did it!

hour two of the world famous hard drive now underway with all of you from Atreyu. Belated happy birthday wishes going out to the band's Brandon Soller, who celebrated earlier this week. I'm Lou Brutus. We now check into the topsy-turvy world of rock and roll gossip and news that we call dirt. Deftones have officially announced the seventh installment of their Dia de los Deftones Festival, set for September 7 at Petco Park in San Diego, California. The metal icons will headline a massive lineup, also featuring The Neighborhood, Converge, AFI, and more, a full day of alternative rock and heavy music. Fans of Soundgarden and Hailstorm are getting a new take on a classic as Lizzie Hale, Alex Skolnick, and Dave Crewson have teamed up to cover Soundgarden's Loud Love for the upcoming King Ultra Mega, a tribute to Chris Cornell album. The heavy-hitting version brings together the Hailstorm vocalist, Testament guitarist, and former Pearl Jam drummer to honor Chris Cornell's legacy. Finally, Turnstile have announced a new round of North American tour dates in support of their Grammy-winning 2025 album, Never Enough, including a stop at Lollapalooza in Chicago, August 2nd, and their first headlining date of the run at Milwaukee's Eagles Ballroom, September 9th. That place is totally haunted, by the way. The band will also appear at major festivals, including Lands, Shaky Knees, and Austin City Limits, before wrapping October 18 in Santa Ana, California. That's all the dirt that's fit to dish since we're talking Turnstile. Look out for me on Hard Drive.

0: turnstile on the world famous hard drive, who are going to be honored July 10, Camden Yards in their hometown of Baltimore, as the Orioles give out a special Orioles turnstile jersey to fans in particular sections. I'm Lou Brutus, now happy to be joined by my close personal friends Barry Kirch and Brent Smith from Shinedown. Has Shinedown ever done a commemorative coin for an album or a tour?
1: We do.
2: Yeah, we got one.
1: We did some for this run, and when we see you next, you get one.
0: Oh, very good.
2: You know what?
0: I'm just waiting.
2: Exclusive, on right here.
0: Well, I'm waiting to get the final art back to approve a 30th anniversary hard drive coin for this year. So,
2: dude, that's awesome, man.
0: Yeah,
2: 30 years?
0: Yeah, I know, dude.
2: Come on, man. That's awesome.
0: I know.
2: And, and by the way, dude, you aged. You've somehow aged backwards.
0: Yeah, I wish.
2: Nah, man, you look exact, dude.
0: Tell that to my cardiologist. I have now.
2: I think you look fantastic, bro. 30 years is a lot, man. Here's to the next 30.
0: Well, and to you too. I'll tell you, you're a prime example of somebody who looks a hell of a lot better and a hell of a lot healthier than when I first got to know you 20 some odd years ago.
2: It was either figure it out or, pick out a plot. You know what I mean? And I just was like, I got a kid, I got a band, I've got my family and things like that. I just, about a decade ago, I just needed to change some things, man.

0: 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I'm Lou Brutus. The long-awaited new Pretty Reckless album, Dear God, dropped this week. Taylor Momsen will join me in just a moment to talk about the entire record when Hard Drive returns. Until then, check out Rockstar interviews, music news, and concert media via the Hard Drive radio socials. 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

0: The amazing new tune from A Perfect Circle, Starless, on Hard Drive. Billy Howerdell of the band, going to be one of my guests next weekend. I'm Lou Brutus. Dear God, the new record from The Pretty Reckless dropped this week. I am joined now by the band's Taylor Momsen. Taylor, tell me about the Life Evermore clips that are found throughout the record.
1: The Life Evermore segments, that was a, I wrote the first one and it kind of continued. This happens a lot when I write, actually. It's like Heaven Knows is a really good example. Heaven Knows started as a little vignette that was just going to be a short little piece on the record, and it developed into a full song. And Life Evermore was kind of the same thing. It started as like almost a poem, a diary entry. And then as I continued to write, it continued to unfold, and as I looked at the scope of the record, Life Evermore really is this kind of piece of music that continues to unfold as the record goes on, and it ties the entire thing together.
0: I think if I read it correctly, Life Evermore 1, 2, 3 do not happen in the order of 1, 2, 3.
1: No, they do not. And you did read that correctly.
0: Okay, good.
1: Yeah. That's why I'm saying the track listing is important. And believe me, that was intentional, because it's a way of, life is confusing, and Life Evermore in the scope of the album doesn't happen in order. So if you can feel free to rearrange those and listen to them themselves as their own piece of music, or you can listen to them in the order of the track listing that goes into the next piece of music after it.

0: From their newly released album, Dear God, that is The Pretty Reckless on Hard Drive, When I Wake Up. Looking forward to hosting them next month at Rockfest in Cadott, Wisconsin. I will also catch them the same weekend opening for AC/DC. I'm the Sonic Warrior, Lou Brutus, Beartooth, and Marilyn Manson on deck. I will also be joined by Dead Poets Society, who are going to give you some tricks of the trade when getting a video right.
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11: What's going on? 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
12: Got the world in my hands. Never felt so alone. Yeah.

0: That is the best new Marilyn Manson song in years. Exit Wound on Hard Drive from the forthcoming new record, One Assassination Under God, Chapter 2, which drops August 14. I'm Lou Brutus. Very happy now to have Jack Underkopfler of Dead Poets Society join me. Tell us about the video for Sinner System. Who did you work with on that, and how did you make sure the video became what the vision was in your head?
1: There's a lot of talks beforehand. We're working with a company called Mind Reader that's kind of helping us execute the vision of this album. And they're Ryan and Kevin. They're amazing dudes. They're very talented. And so it's been a lot of discussing what vibe we want, what we feel, what we think fits and what doesn't fit. And, you know, none of us in the band are visual artists. Me in particular, suck at visual art. I can look through a camera lens when we're video recording and I can be like, I feel that. I don't feel that. But as far as creating, you know, like beautiful photography and whatnot, that's not my forte, and it's not all of our forte. So it's been really nice to be able to like talk about and describe and explain exactly what we want, and to like go with them like head to head, be like, yes, this, not that. And like having the thing in my head actually be executed by somebody who can actually make it look good and not like a stick drawing is really nice.

0: Dead Poets Society Sinner System as you do your weekend hard drive style. Now then, what's in Lou's playlist for this week? Well, it's something sweet and it's something dead.
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12: Cloudy overnight with a slight chance for storms. Lows around 74. Southeast winds 5 to 10 miles an hour. Mainly sunny Monday. Daytime highs approaching 96. Right now, it's 77 degrees.
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0: Now then, what's in Lou's playlist this week on the world famous hard drive? It's a new track from Dallas, Texas band Dead Sugar. It's entitled Inland, The Prey. Dead Sugar on the world famous hard drive.

0: What's in Lou's playlist this week on the world famous hard drive? It's the latest from Dead Sugar. It's entitled Inland, The Prey. That'll do it for the show this week. Hard Drive is a 2026 copywritten production of Broodhawk Industries. 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Me, I'm Lou Brutus, leaving you with the words of writer Dr. Hunter S. Thompson. Let's get weird today. I'll catch you next week on Hard Drive.
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1: Hello, me. 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
3: 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I listen to it every morning.
1: Forget to set your alarm this morning. Here's what you missed.
4: Oh, I love them.
5: So you were in need of a vehicle. Like you.
6: How long have you owned this car?
7: Oh, 9 years.
5: Okay, so 9 years ago.
6: Did you total it or was it totaled before you owned it?
7: No, it was totaled in Pennsylvania.
6: I thought you totaled it and then you had it rebuilt. Like, why wouldn't you just get another car?
5: No.
7: Oh, yeah. No. I didn't total it.
5: Okay, but I still don't get it.
6: Show ends at nine. Just remember.
5: 9 years ago, you needed a car, and your answer was to buy something that was totaled and then salvaged back together in Detroit and take a Greyhound bus to buy it?
6: How did you find it?
5: That was the solution to I need a car?
7: Yes, because, okay, say it's like a $35,000 car. I mean, she is fancy. She's nice. But you pay half price.
6: Because it's a salvage.
7: Yes.
6: Okay, so you needed it cheap.
7: Well, I work in radio. Come on.
6: Yeah, so.
7: And the other thing is, like, your car insurance. 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I'm paying car insurance on a $17,000 car. But I'm driving. I mean, she looks and acts and feels like a $35,000 car. It's nice.
6: I wish you could see Jean's face, man. She's losing it right now. Office Cora, I don't even know what to do with you anymore. You're the best. We love you, but you're so strange.
5: That would be a solution for me if I needed a car. Never. Never.
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7: Slight chance for storms overnight. Otherwise, mainly cloudy skies expect. Lows dip down to about 74. Southeasterly winds 5 to 10 miles an hour. Monday, 96. Right now, 75.
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3: 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I listen to it every morning.
1: Forget to set your alarm this morning. Here's what you missed.
4: Oh, I love them.
5: So you were in need of a vehicle. Like you.
6: How long have you owned this car?
7: Oh, 9 years.
5: Okay, so 9 years ago.
6: Did you total it or was it totaled before you owned it?
7: No, it was totaled in Pennsylvania.
6: I thought you totaled it and then you had it rebuilt. Like, why wouldn't you just get another car?
5: No.
7: Oh, yeah. No. No, I didn't total it.
8: Okay, but I still don't get it.
6: Show ends at nine. Just remember.
5: So 9 years ago, you needed a car, and your answer was to buy something that was totaled and then salvage back together in Detroit and take a Greyhound bus to buy it.
6: How did you find it?
5: That was the solution to I need a car?
7: Yes, because, okay, say it's like a $35,000 car. I mean, she is fancy. She's nice. But you pay half price.
6: Because it's a salvage.
7: Yes.
6: Okay, so you needed it cheap.
7: Well, I work in radio. Come on.
6: Yeah, so.
7: And the other thing is, like, your car insurance. 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But I'm driving. I mean, she looks and acts and feels like a $35,000 car. It's nice.
6: I wish you could see Jean's face, man. She's losing it right now. Office Cora, I don't even know what to do with you anymore. You're the best. We love you, but you're so strange.
5: That would be a solution for me if I needed a car. Never. Never.
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2: Slight chance for storms overnight. Otherwise, mainly cloudy. Low is around 74. Winds out of the south, 5 to 10 miles an hour. Mainly sunny. Monday, 95. Right now, it's 75 degrees.

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2: Slight chance for storms overnight. Otherwise, mainly cloudy. Lows around 74. Winds out of the south, 5 to 10 miles an hour. Mainly sunny. Monday, 95. Right now, it's 76 degrees.
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2: Lows level off around 74
3: overnight under mainly cloudy skies, southerly winds 5 to 10 miles an hour. Mainly clear skies Monday, daytime highs approaching 95. Right now, 75.
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3: 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I listen to it every morning.
1: Forget to set your alarm this morning. Here's what you missed.
4: Oh, I love them.
5: So you were in need of a vehicle. Like you.
6: How long have you owned this car?
7: Oh, 9 years.
5: Okay, so 9 years ago.
6: Did you total it or was it totaled before you owned it?
7: No, it was totaled in Pennsylvania.
6: I thought you totaled it and then you had it rebuilt. Like, why wouldn't you just get another car?
5: No.
7: Oh, yeah. No. I didn't total it.
8: Okay, but I still don't get it.
6: Show ends at nine.
5: So 9 years ago, you needed a car, and your answer was to buy something that was totaled and then salvaged back together in Detroit and take a Greyhound bus to buy it.
6: How did you find
5: it? That was the solution to I need a car?
7: Yes, because, okay, say it's like a $35,000 car. I mean, she is fancy. She's nice. But you pay half price.
6: Because it's a salvage.
7: Yes.
6: Okay, so you needed it cheap.
7: Well, I work in radio. Come on.
6: Yeah, so.
7: And the other thing is, like, your car insurance. I'm not paying car insurance on a $35,000 car. I'm paying car insurance on a $17,000 car. But I'm driving. I mean, she looks and acts and feels like a $35,000 car. It's nice.
6: I wish you could see Jean's face, man. She's losing it right now. Office Cora, I don't even know what to do with you anymore. You're the best. We love you, but you're so strange.
5: That would be a solution for me if I needed a car. Never. Never.
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3: Lows level off around 74
4: overnight under mainly cloudy skies. Southerly winds 5 to 10 miles an hour. Mainly clear skies Monday.
3: Daytime highs approaching 95.
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3: Daytime highs approaching 95 today, under mainly clear skies, south winds 8 to 15 miles an hour. Slight chance for storms tonight, lows level off around 76. Right now, 76.
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1: Hello, me. 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

0: good.
1: Rock Mornings with Brian and Gene, kicking things off on a Monday on a short week with some Cage the Elephant. Kind of getting back into reality here. Pressing all the buttons.
2: It's going to be a hot reality, too.
1: Oh, jeez.
2: Make sure you take care of yourself, obviously. You're working outside today, and maybe you're starting a little bit earlier. Maybe the boss is calling quitting time a little bit earlier. We sure hope so. Take care of yourself.
1: Yeah, obviously, try to stay cool. Avoid going outside if you can. I'll be in the basement with the air conditioning cranked.
2: Lots of hydration. Lots of hydration.
1: That too. Jean's back from her little cabin excursion. Took Friday off, a little three-day weekend. How did it go?
2: It was nice. It was real nice.
1: A little hiking, I see.
2: Yeah, we did three hikes in 3 days down by Devil's Lake, essentially. I mean, that in that area. So, yeah, we did yesterday Parfreeze Glen, which is like the oldest state natural area in the state of Wisconsin. So kind of like a natural spring area, a fern gully, if you will. So did that yesterday and through another natural area over by Devil's Lake, part of the Ice Age Trail on Saturday, and a Gibraltar rock, like a lookout point on Friday, and the lake was nice. Lake Wisconsin, part of the Wisconsin River, right? So it widens out.
1: What do we do? Swimming, boating, fishing, all of it?
2: Boat was no off limits, giant letters, all capital, exclamation point, no boating.
1: Something wrong with the boat?
2: No, they don't.
1: They don't allow the boat.
2: Okay. So it was no boating. But they had
1: Canoes, kayaks,
2: they had kayaks, okay. And they had inner tubes, just, you know,
1: right, floating around.
2: Regular inner tubes. So some floating. Did some kayaking. I wouldn't say a ton, but around like the shoreline to look at, you know, gawking.
1: Check it out.
2: House gawking is what it was. A lot of house gawking.
1: I bet.
2: Yeah, a lot of that. A lot
1: dreaming.
2: Of that.
1: A lot of dreaming.
2: Oh my God, not even dreaming. Going, how the hell do people afford something like that? Like a lot of that.
1: They don't work in radio. I can tell you that much. They don't work in radio.
2: Yeah, so it was real nice. It was got together with my two brothers and their wives on Friday night. Had a little family thing. Haven't seen my family in a couple months, so did that. And yeah, it was nice getaway. Ideal weather on Saturday. Rain yesterday, huh? Did you guys have rain too? It was raining.
1: There was a boy. It looked like it was coming. I got out and mowed the lawn bright and early because it was very overcast and. Then we heard some rumblings of thunder. There was a brief shower, and I looked at the radar, and it certainly looked like a big system, but it passed south of us. So we got a little clip of it, but not as much as I thought we were going to get. It looks like we're going to get some thunderstorms later this week today.
2: Wednesday?
1: Well, tomorrow, Wednesday, and Thursday.
2: Mm-hmm. Okay. All right. I knew brutally hot is a lot. That heat dome is over most of America. I'm sure we'll talk about that as well as Europe and the deaths there that are happening in Spain and Paris and the ban on alcohol now because they just can't. I mean, they don't have the relief. They don't have it. So stay hydrated and safe today. If you're working outside, it's going to be, you know, dangerous.
1: Lots of stuff to get to. Be a part of the show. Go to rockmornings.com to find all our contact info. Any food? Any great food? Did you eat somewhere that was awesome?
2: Not really. I mean, we
1: run of the mill.
2: Me and Mike went down on Thursday night after work, after he got off work, and kind of got, you know, went to the store and picked up supplies and stuff. So we went to a place up the road called H's Place, and had a cocktail. Oh, I know what we got a little pizza. But on Friday, we did that hike at Gibraltar, and we had it was a beautiful hike. Just, I mean, unbelievably gorgeous. It was just, the scenery was beautiful, the trails were in great shape, the weather was nice. And after we got done, we stopped at this place, Sunset Harbor, I believe it was called, just a bar and grill, you know. But we had the dogs with us, and they had a deck that allowed us to have them while we were eating. So we stopped there. And it was a Friday, right? So it was lunch. And we had just done a big hike, and they had Friday fish fry, right? So they had bluegill on the menu. So I was like, hey, we'll have the bluegill dinner. And she goes, actually, we don't have bluegill today. We have fresh lake perch.
1: Oh.
2: Dude. It
1: you
2: was
1: have it fried?
2: So, yes. Okay. It was so crisp and thin. And on Fridays, their special is $3 old fashions that come in a up like this, a tumbler out on the deck.
1: Like a double?
2: Like a tumbler, like right. a margarita, yeah, only $3 for an old-fashioned and some fried perch.
1: That you made was it out of there alive.
2: That
1: huh?
2: was delicious. Right. That was really, really good.
1: All right. Jean recapping her trip to Devil's Lake.
2: Hanging Fresh out. Perch was, ugh. Mwah.
1: Yeah. I worked a lot this weekend, so I don't have any real awesome stories to share like Gene does. We'll get to some five-finger death punch in a bit.
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4: 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And yes, it's Tuesday, so the taco buffet. 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
1: A 255-pound seven-year-old.
2: I believe that I saw part of that yesterday, and then I said, you know what? I'm better off not on the internet.
1: Shocking story out of Michigan. Two parents now charged with murder. A case of suspected neglect. I don't know how you suspect neglect. Apparently the house was so hoarded out that the police couldn't go inside with the paramedics to get this kid out of there. A 255-pound seven-year-old. Mm-hmm. That's more than I weigh.
2: Oh, yes.
1: And I'm a 50-year-old man and I'm overweight.
2: And 5 foot 10, 11, yeah. 12. I mean, how big are you at?
1: Apparently, the kid had only ever been to the doctor once in his life. Never went to school, nonverbal. I guess there was a sister as well. Thankfully, this, if you want a silver lining, you know, that the daughter is now going to
2: have a.
1: Yeah, hope. Jesus, I don't know what we're doing. I don't know what the hell's going on. How are these people employed? What are they doing? Like, who's paying these people to do something?
2: Are they? I don't

0: unable to speak, living in filth, ultimately dying at the hospital from a heart muscle disease compounded by his morbid obesity. Again, a 255-pound, 7-year-old child. Conditions were so severe that the police said they could not enter the house to help the paramedics because there was no room. So this is one of those situations where they have the little pathways to get where they got to go.
1: But they did get the little girl out, and she's been...
0: They say both parents were employed and had health insurance, but neither Casper nor his younger sister received any sort of medical care. They knew enough to call the veterinarian, and the very morning the child went into cardiac arrest because the dog was sick, but yet they don't take the kid to the doctor.
1: Yeah.
0: His 5-year-old sister has been described as feral.
1: Yeah.
0: Removed from the home on the day that the child died by Children's Protective Services, placed in temporary foster care. This cut their heads off and bury them under the jail. I don't even know why we waste time with people like this.
1: Well, you hear about these unbelievable. Well, I don't even want. I couldn't even read the story last week. I saw the headline, and I'm the girl who succumbed to her unbelievable injuries because of her lice infestation.
0: Yeah, the lice infestation.
1: I couldn't even. So
0: I don't know how you have that in your house, and you just.
1: I don't know.
0: You know, you're of sound enough mind and body that you can be employed and have health insurance, and you have, you know, you call the veterinarian's office about your dog being sick, but your kid is here bedridden for how long? And they're 200. It's unbelievable. The other story that delighted the nation late last week was the pastor who beat the crap out of that guy. And rightfully so. Pastor Tony Spell, addressing the media, speaking about his battery arrest during a news conference on Wednesday. He was at the Life Tabernacle Church, where he serves as the faith leader. The pastor repeated the alleged threats, he says, the neighbor hurled at his family. The pastor said that his neighbor told him, quote, "I'm going to rape your wife, I'm going to rape your children, and the next time you're out of town, I'm going to kill them. Now, what are you going to do about it?" Well, the pastor did something about it. He put his hands on that guy. Church members also alleged the neighbor had bullied and yelled insults at this family, including racial slurs. Spell's claims and complaints had apparently not been fully investigated by the police department, so he kind of took matters into his own hands. In his first church service after he got released from the prison, the pastor spoke from the pulpit, alluding to the confrontation as domestic terrorism. He was arrested for second-degree battery last Tuesday, accused of attacking a 20-year-old man who lives across the street from the church. He bonded out, went right to his church.
1: Mm-hmm.
0: He said, "In my name, they shall lay hands on the sick, and they shall recover. So today, I fulfilled the scripture. I laid hands on the sick. I don't know how much recovery they're going to have, but I laid hands on the sick. I haven't seen some of y'all worship that hard in years. I should have did that a long time ago." It sounds like this guy has been harassing the pastor and his family for a long, long time. Lives across the street from the church, and the pastor said, "Enough is enough." And when you start talking about doing something like that to my wife and my kids, and you start threatening me and my family, I'm not going to allow that to happen. And his church and his parish apparently showed out and supported him 100%, it sounds like. So, the missing giraffe has been found. I don't know how you lose a giraffe for all those days, but...
1: It wandered off and had an adventure in the woods, I think.
0: A couple of days on the loose.
2: We have located her. She's fat and happy and safe. She just decided to go on a little fling and had a bit of a catch-me-if-you-can attitude there for a minute. But we've located her. She's safe, and we will be happy to update everybody at the Welcome Home Gracie party.
0: Yeah, Gracie the giraffe, located about 4 miles from home. The sheriff there, Nathan T. Johnson, announcing on social media that she was located on Friday about 4 miles south of her home at the Cedar Hollow Ranch. Animal appears to be unharmed and in good health. And just wanted to go for a little jaunt.
1: Mm-hmm. Time away. A little break. I need a break from this place.
0: Look, I gotta take a sabbatical here. I gotta get out of here.
1: I do like giraffes a lot.
0: I don't know how you're a giraffe and you go missing. I mean, it's one of the most unique looking animals on the face of the planet. And it's huge. You know, okay, a fox or one of those otters that went missing from the zoo in Wisconsin. Okay, I can see those guys.

0: guys going missing, can't find them, right? They're small,
1: but you're saying
0: wild.
1: Walking around, walking a giraffe walking around.
0: In America, where we don't see a lot of giraffes walking around? Yeah. Sad news out of Adams County, Wisconsin. A man appears to have drowned in a lake after trying to rescue an injured eagle. The Adams County Sheriff's Office said it got a report of a missing person at about 1 in the afternoon on Wednesday. The caller told dispatchers that a man had gone missing from the Brown Deer Drive boat launch on Pettenwell Lake. Man had been missing since leaving home at about 5 in the afternoon on Tuesday. Apparently had gone fishing near the boat launch, saw an injured eagle in the water, called the Wisconsin Department of Natural Resources and a raptor rescue facility, both of which said that they would respond the following morning. The man apparently returned home and told a family member he was going to go and rescue the eagle. Went to the boat launch, found the man's locked vehicle, also nearby equipment that could be used to rescue an injured animal. They used drones, watercraft, and a ground search to find the missing man. It's about 100 miles northwest of Madison, and this guy apparently became stuck in underwater debris just offshore and drowned right there. Trying to rescue that eagle that was struggling. We've got lots of stuff to get to. A text from Jim in Georgia, where it's going to be even hotter than it's going to be here.
1: Is it?
0: Remember outdoor pets with the heat supposed to feel like 106 here today.
1: I think we're warmer than that, actually.
0: I know the actual temp here is supposed to be a high of 94. I don't know what the feels like temp is.
1: 108 is what I heard last night. 108. But we'll keep our eye on that and look. But it's definitely a weather service issuing that extreme heat warning for Wisconsin.
0: Yeah. Again, hydrated. Stay in the shade. Try to limit the amount of time you spend outside, your kids, your pets, old people, all that stuff. Mm-hmm. Yeah. Be careful getting into a vehicle after it's been locked up all day. A lot of times, you get in there and it can be almost overbearing.
1: Yeah, heat-related illnesses take effect in very short amount of time.
0: We'll get to sports in a bit. Right now, Five Finger Death Punch.

0: game. Cubs win the series. Welcome back to the big leagues, Jordan Wicks. Final score, Cubs 4, Brewers 3. That's for you, Wrigley North.
1: Brew Crew beating the Cubs on Friday 6-2. Then they lost on Saturday and Sunday. As you heard there, it was 10 innings. Yesterday, the Brewers came close, but just not enough there. 4-3, the final score. Still 5.5 up on the Cubs in the NL Central, so they'll be all right, unless they go on a slide here. But at home tonight at 6:40 for the first of three against the Reds. Doc had his rally cap
2: on. I saw that. Apparently
1: made the Jumbotron. Didn't work, though, unfortunately. Team USA.
2: Yes.
1: Taking on Bosnia-Herzegovina on Wednesday night at 7 o'clock on Fox in the round of 32. And then if they win that, they'll play the winner of the Belgium-Senegal game. We're into bracket play. And Canada, actually, came the first team to advance to the Sweet 16 by beating South Africa yesterday 1-0 in the World Cup round of 32. Team Canada beating South Africa. And like the 92nd, and like the game was basically over. It was almost, you know, they're obviously 90-second minute or whatever it was.
2: Is that where Doc's rally cap went?
1: Not really a rally. The only goal got scored was by Canada, and it was right towards the end of the game there. So, the captain of Cape Verde making history by qualifying for the knockout rounds in their first ever World Cup. The captain of that team is now under investigation for rape in New Zealand. Ryan Mendez, who played all three games for the Blue Sharks, is accused of sexually assaulting a woman who worked for the team as a translator during a FIFA series that was played in New Zealand back in March. A decision on whether Mendez will be charged will not be made until the investigation is complete, but this guy is now under investigation in New Zealand. The party is over for Scotland, obviously, the Tartan Army.
2: Yeah.
1: A big showing in America, especially in Boston. They had themselves a hell of a time. And right after they got eliminated from the World Cup, the manager quit. This guy just signed a contract extension, too. Steve Clark resigning from his role on Saturday after the European country was eliminated from the World Cup. In the group stage, Clark took the reins back in 2019 and said, "Bah, I'm good."
2: Yeah, that's it. I didn't do well enough. I'm disappointed. I'm leaving.
1: Or, well, maybe he resigned, but it was sort of one of those, you know, we'll agree that you didn't get fired, mm-hmm. and you know. Yada, yada, yada, one of those types
2: Keep
1: of things.
2: Keep face, if you will.
1: Sort of, yeah. Also, Uruguay, their World Cup is over. And the governing body of Uruguayan soccer, the AUF, has decided not to charter the team back to the country, instead forcing them to get their own commercial flights. So, like, normally the government
2: paid
1: or the
2: by or somebody the else.
1: Well, the government or the league or whoever's in charge, right? They have it's like a football team that goes to London, right? You're not on a commercial flight with other people, right? Like just regular ass people. You have a chartered flight where they pay for the whole entire plane and then they fly you there. And that's what they were doing with Uruguay, but then they lost, and the government or the controlling body must have been so pissed they said, "F you guys, get your own flight back." And so now these guys have got to book their own flights and fly back.
2: I'd like a one-way ticket to Uruguay.
1: Yeah, they were set to take players from their base camp in Mexico back to Montevideo. The players will go back commercial instead, arriving in several different flights rather than as a squad.
2: Right.
1: A little punishment there. Mm-hmm. A little insult to injury. And in NASCAR yesterday, after a crash out in the previous week on the naval base, Shane Van Gisbergen did it again.
3: We always talk about the importance of turn 10, setting up that run and that opportunity at turn 11.
4: Briscoe's there. He's closing the gap.
3: Oh, turn 10 to 11. Bit. 19 is dancing. Here's Shane Van Gisbergen into the hairpin. Briscoe charges in, can't make the pass. We're racing in wine country, and Shane Van Gisbergen is the toast of the town. He wins again at Sonoma.
1: Yeah, he's the king of the road courses right now. 37-year-old from New Zealand, holding off a pair of Toyotas from Joe Gibbs Racing, including Ty Gibbs and Chase Briscoe. Winning at Sonoma for the second consecutive year, taking the checkered flag yesterday in the Toyota Save Mart 350. The victory for Shane Van Gisbergen was the eighth in his Cup Series career, tying him for second all-time in road course wins with Tony Stewart. He trails record holder Jeff Gordon by just one road course victory now. I'll have to wait till next year to try to tie and move past Jeff Gordon, though. Pretty good at those road courses, Gene.
2: Yeah.
1: He's kind of, kind of a shoo-in.
2: Sounds like it. So that heat wave that we're talking about, the extreme heat warning, the worst part of it is over Wisconsin Dells to Janesville to Lake Geneva, Fond du Lac, Milwaukee, like that square, basically, right on the Illinois border. But the rest of the state obviously impacted as well. Heat-related illnesses increased significantly during spells like this, high humidity and extreme heat. So stay hydrated, obviously. They're talking about heat indexes 105 and above, and that goes on today, tonight, and tomorrow. Obviously, it cools off a little bit at night, but a problem. So drink plenty of fluid, stay in air conditioning if you can, stay out of the sun for sure, and then check on relatives, as you mentioned, Brian, and neighbors.
1: I think we got, I think last night was the full moon, strawberry moon, right?
2: I know it was very large this weekend. Yeah. It wasn't quite full, so maybe yes.
1: I think it was last night. I don't know. It looked pretty damn full when I was coming to work this morning at 1:30, and you're supposed to, my wife was telling me you're supposed to put water and strawberries outside and then drink them and soak up the moonlight. I don't know what's going on.
2: Is she smoking weed?
1: I don't know what's going on with her. We got to talk about something she did this weekend a bit later on.
2: That sounds very, like, did you... Okay.
1: I don't know what's happening.
2: All right, okay.
1: And I'm, look, I'm not...
2: You're not...
1: I'm not the guy that's telling her no. I mean, whatever.
2: Of course, yes.
1: If she wants to do something, she wants to, but
2: of
1: I'm...
2: Of course.
1: Yeah. We'll
2: okay.
1: see. We'll
2: all
1: see.
2: Right, she's eating onions. She's just making strawberry water in the moonlight. What the hell's going on?
1: I don't know. I don't know if this is a menopause thing.
2: I don't know what's
1: going on here, but we're going to have to talk about this thing she did this weekend. We'll get to that a bit later on.
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0: World Cup action continuing today with games on Telemundo, Fox, and on Peacock. Starting with Brazil and Japan at noon. Germany, Paraguay at 3:30. And then Netherlands and Morocco at 8 p.m. tonight. We're on to the knockout round of 32. Teams trying to make it into the Sweet 16. Team USA plays on Wednesday night at 7 o'clock against Bosnia-Herzegovina. World Cup continuing until July 19th. So we still got a few more weeks. Start to thin out the crowd, though. Also on TV tonight, there's obviously going to be a bunch of 4th of July stuff as we get closer and closer to Saturday. A two-hour special on ABC called Disney Celebrates America, The Pursuit of Happiness.
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0: 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Also, a new episode of American Ninja Warrior on NBC. 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
6: Finn and Jake, how can we assist you?
7: Oh, we'll be right there. Hey, Finn, Ice Kingdom's getting all messed up or something.
8: Oh, no! It's probably Ice King doing bad stuff. 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
7: Okay.
8: I'm Finn, and this is my best pal, Jake.
7: Radical!
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7: 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It's no big deal.
0: New series, Adventure Time Side Quests on Disney Plus. Late night shows are repeats. Didn't watch a lot of TV this weekend. Trying to get caught up on Jack Ryan on Amazon. Tom Clancy's Jack Ryan. Into season two. There's four seasons, then there's the movie that just came out not too long ago. I'm assuming you didn't watch a lot of TV.
11: We did not.
0: You go to the movies at all? Supergirl did pretty well, but it didn't beat Toy Story 5.
11: No, we did not go to the movies.
0: No?
11: No, we were at, we did nature stuff. We did hikes and campfire and s'mores and lake stuff, some fishing, some swimming around.
0: All right.
11: Kayaking, rode the Merrimack Ferry.
0: Apparently, Stevie Nicks and Tim McGraw are going to be playing Taylor and Travis's wedding. That's the rumor.
11: Huh. All right.
0: Wedding Palooza. That's apparently what some insiders are calling this thing. One person says that Taylor Swift invited so many people that it's going to be bigger than the Met Gala.
11: I guess I'm not shocked by that.
0: Yeah. A luxury wedding planner is estimating that the Taylor Swift Travis Kelce wedding is costing them over $20 million. They got to rent out the Madison Square Garden, right? Isn't that where they're having it? That's supposedly where it's going down. Okay. Last year, by the way, last year's national average for a wedding in America was $36,000, but for New York it was in the $65,000 range. That's an average person's wedding, by the way, not a famous person's wedding.
11: Two famous people.
0: Taylor and Travis reportedly wanted their wedding in Rhode Island, but decided against it for security reasons. There's apparently a betting frenzy going on Kalshi and on Poly Market. Pretty much accepted that the wedding is going to happen at Madison Square Garden, but a new report alleges that the guests still don't know exactly where it's going to be.
11: Mm-hmm. That's why I was surprised you said that, because I didn't think it would been solidified.
0: Country music fans think that Kenny Chesney will be going to New York for the wedding because he canceled his performances in Vegas at the Sphere for July 3rd and 4th. So it's supposed to happen this Friday, right? They're supposed to get married on Friday?
11: Like
0: Wedding Palooza?
11: 250th? kind of thing?
0: Yeah. Multiple sources say that Travis had a no-strings-attached mentality during the first few months of going out with Taylor. He was still apparently dating other people before they went public and wasn't quick to respond to her messages. They say that Taylor and Travis didn't become exclusive until September of 23. They've been dating that long. And now they're getting married, apparently, later on this
11: week. And you can place a bet on all that stuff if you want. On that market, you can go on and figure out what you want to put your money down on and see what's going to happen on the poly market.
0: When the hell was Stevie just recently toured, right? She was out.
11: I saw her, but that was already
0: with Billy Joel.
11: It'll be the three summers ago.
0: And was that the one with Billy Joel?
11: In the fall, yeah, with Billy Joel in Minneapolis.
0: Okay,
11: probably out since then, but that was the last time that in the area, and it was that dual show with Billy Joel.
0: If you're missing your Stranger Things fix, you're in luck because David Harbour apparently is going to be working with Millie Bobby Brown again.
11: On a different, like a spinoff?
0: Like a different project, but they're going to apparently reunite as a father and daughter in a spy series on Netflix. So, yeah, Eleven and Hopper, David Harbour, teasing that him and Millie Bobby Brown are going to be working together again. The spy series written by Jack Thorne, who wrote the Enola Holmes trilogy, also the creator behind that Adolescence show.
11: Oh my gosh, that show, yes.
0: Series doesn't yet have a title. David will play a disgraced FBI agent turned security expert who returns to the field to find his estranged daughter. Millie is also apparently an FBI agent who is determined to follow in her father's footsteps, but she goes missing on a mission. No idea when that's going to actually pop up on Netflix, but they're going to work together again. There was, of course, all those reports a few months back that he was a bit tough to work with, and they didn't get along on the set. Well, I guess they buried all that stuff, though. Like, it must not be that bad, because now they're going to work together again.
11: Well, wasn't there all sorts of stuff surrounding him regarding, like, mental health issues and his wife and separation?
0: He was married to Lily Allen, I believe, right?
11: There's a lot of things that were talked about with that situation.
0: And apparently they're going to be doing a sequel to St. Elmo's Fire. They're making sequels to everything. Were people asking for
11: a sequel? I don't know if they're asking for any of this stuff that movie? They're making sequels of. I didn't like St. Elmo's that much in the first place. But
0: Rob Lowe was recently on the Kelly Clarkson show and said that a script is in the works. Said, I'm trying to get it done, but I'm excited. I think the reason that St. Elmo's continues to mean a lot to people is because it's such a great snapshot of your 20s. Everyone wants to do it. We just need the script to be right, and that's what we're working on. St. Elmo's Fire, of course, came out in 85.
11: That's a Brat Pack genre. And it's good, don't get me wrong, but of all of those movies that were underneath that label, it's not my favorite.
0: Emilio Estevez, Andrew McCarthy, Demi Moore, Judd Nelson, Ali Sheedy, Andy McDowell, the Brat Pack getting back together again. I don't know. I don't think that that movie needed a sequel, but apparently it's going to get a sequel, Gene.
11: Okay. All right.
0: Yeah. I'm good. Again, the heat going to be a major concern today with high temps in the mid-90s and the feels-like temp with the heat index going up into the hundreds.
11: Yeah, watch for heat exhaustion and heat stroke, obviously, with people that you're working with, those of you who are working outside, you know, in construction and road crews and farmers and landscaping and all of that stuff. Be careful and just try to stay hydrated if you can. Maybe it's an early quit day. Maybe it start early and get
0: take some of that PTO, maybe. Got a text from Brian in Colorado. He said, good morning, everyone. That heat sounds awful, and that sucks because I already bought my tickets and rooms. Ha ha. I'm sure it'll be fine. F the Cubs. He's coming to, coming to Miller Park, right?
11: Milwaukee today is in that box of the most extreme temperatures in the state of Wisconsin.
0: Yeah, the Brewers play tonight, obviously, so you should be okay if you're going to the game. If you're going to tailgate, it won't be till later. But
11: And we're not alone, by the way. This is the entire, like, upper Midwest and, you know, Great Lakes area and into other cities as well. And, yeah, some record temps are going to be set today.
0: Yeah, but then we've got a bunch of showers and thunderstorms the rest of the week. Looks like Tuesday, Wednesday, Thursday, we're going to get pretty wet with some thunderstorms in the area. You said the Strawberry Moon is tonight?
11: It is tonight, and probably around 8 o'clock, I guess, is when it's at its peak. Dates back years and years and years as the full moon during strawberry growing season. That's kind of how it got its name.
0: Yeah, we've had stories before about people that say you're supposed to put water out at night and soak up the moonbeams.
11: Strawberry harvest season that takes place in June, and it starts with the Native American tribes used to market when strawberries were ripe and then needed to be gathered, and it would be the moon that would happen at that time. So
0: I don't know if you're supposed to put the strawberries in the water and then soak up the strawberry moonbeams my wife was talking about it, and I just kind of tuned out.
11: It's serendipity, dude. What is going on?
0: I just kind of tuned out.
11: That is some spiritual hippie stuff going on there, that you're drinking water, encouraging emotional healing, is she? And some self-reflection?
0: I don't know. She was listening to a podcast about tarot cards, and then she went to a crystal store Saturday.
11: Wow.
0: So I don't know what's going on.
11: Wow.
0: I haven't smelled patchouli yet in our house.
11: Holy cow.
0: But I don't know what kind of path she's on right now. I'm just...
11: Some water is going to be on your windowsill.
0: You know what I'm not doing? Is drinking water that I left outside all night. Who knows what happened to that water out there?
11: She could just leave it on the windowsill right next to the...
0: I guess. I don't know. Some bird flies by and drops bird flu in your water, and the next thing you know, you're sick.
11: Personal growth, Brian. That's what's happening here. It's personal growth.
0: Is that what it is? Is that what they're saying on the internet?
11: Is there some journaling happening, too?
0: I don't know what's going on.
11: Fill a glass jar or bottle with fresh water and place it outside or on a windowsill overnight directly in the moonlight.
0: Yeah, I'm just sort of letting it happen, so...
11: She's savoring the season. You know, that's what she's... savoring the season.
0: Sure. We'll leave it at that. It's Rock Mornings with Brian and Gene. 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
13: Here's the WIZM News Minute. This week, you can expect the hottest weather of the summer so far. An extreme heat warning takes effect this morning from the National Weather Service as temperatures will climb today into the mid-90s and heat indexes go above 110 degrees. There's a shelter opening up today and Tuesday for those needing to get out of the heat. And that will be at the Cooling Center at Bridges Church, 310 South 4th Street from 12:30 to 3 p.m. Volunteers spent the weekend in Riverside Park getting ready for this week's Riverfest starting on Wednesday. It takes about 4 days to get the tents, staging, and everything else set up in the park before the fest begins. Riverfest begins on Wednesday and goes through Saturday the 4th. New plans for La Crosse's Bridgeview Plaza will be reviewed by city officials over the next few weeks, starting with a meeting later today. City Hall is being asked to rezone most of the Bridgeview property into planned development, which could mean large apartment buildings. I'm Brad Williams.
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0: Brian and Gene on the phone with Ben Kopanky from the La Crosse Loggers into the playoffs by winning the first half of the season. Congratulations to you and your team.
22: Thank you, sir. Yes, very exciting. For the fourth consecutive year, guys, we're going to be in the postseason, which is awesome. Now it's time to finish the job. You know, we've been to the championship game, and now it's time to bring a championship back home to La Crosse.
0: Game tonight at the Lumberyard, then you're off for the week, and then, of course, we got a bunch of promotional stuff happening the rest of the year, too.
22: Yeah, we got a huge second half, guys. So if you haven't been to the ballpark yet, strongly encourage you to go to the website. We have tons of promos. We're giving away a $1,000 flight voucher at the airport. We got fireworks shows. We got Catbird's Night stuff coming up. Hockey night coming up later on in the summer. A big, big promotional schedule in the second half.
11: Yeah, lots of fun. The field looks amazing. And besides that, besides being busy with games, you're also busy with live music, Ben.
22: Yeah, we are back. It is so exciting. Nothing more in this moment. Tickets on sale. We're back at the Lumberyard September 17th. So bloggers, theme concerts. It's a fun time to be hosting events at Copeland Park, and can't wait to see everybody come on out.
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0: Got a text from Pam, who said that the new show that they're working on with David Harbour and Millie Bobby Brown sounds like very similar to another show called The Old Man, which was on FX. Jeff Bridges is a former CIA operative living off the grid who goes on the run and desperately searches for his daughter Emily after she is kidnapped. Yeah, there's a million shows that kind of sound like that.
1: Yes.
0: So it's not, I don't think they're trying to reinvent the wheel here, but thank you, Pam, for the text. Appreciate that. What's the phrase? You got to meet people where they are, right? Isn't that the, like in business, you're supposed to meet your customers or consumers where they are? One therapist is going viral for his TikTok video talking about trying to do therapy with dudes and how tough it is to get the dude to come into the office and sit on the couch and do the therapy and open up and talk about things.
2: I'd had enough of guys canceling their first therapy appointment without even showing up. I'm a licensed associate mental health counselor, and here's what I figured out. It's not that men don't want help. It's that the second they picture themselves sitting in a stale office across from a stranger being asked about their feelings, something in them just shuts down. So I removed the couch. I work with men now in a golf simulator. Same licensed counseling, just a completely different environment. When a man is focused on his swing, his guard comes down. The conversation happens naturally. He doesn't feel like a patient. He feels like himself.
1: And I bet he's busy. He's got a packed, jammed schedule there.
0: Yeah,
1: people.
0: And he's working on his golf game, too.
1: Rethinking therapy a little bit.
0: Taking it where the consumer is, right?
1: Mm-hmm. Action-oriented.
0: Are you familiar with the director of feline relations?
1: As in meow?
0: As in meow?
1: No.
0: You're going to love this. There is a cat at a San Francisco senior dog rescue. And the cat's only job is to find out whether or not these dogs can be adopted by people who have cats in the home.
1: So he's a test cat.
0: Yes. He's the director of feline relations. Little Dude is the name of the cat. His official position is, again, the director of feline relations. His job is to play with the dogs to see if they stay calm around him, which is one of the main concerns of people who are trying to adopt these senior dogs. Little Dude helps match the dogs with families that have cats, improving their chances of adoption.
1: Mm-hmm. Well, that's why they put rescue dogs in foster homes that have cats and other dogs and kids of all ages and things like that. So they're in situations.
0: This rescue in particular is just for senior dogs. Mm-hmm. So, but they brought in Little Dude, taking over for a cat named Mustache, who was the original cat tester. Apparently Mustache kidneys gave out, so they had to find another cat to come in and do the job.
1: You got to have a good personality. That cat's got to have a great personality to be able to put up with that.
0: Karina Walsh, who works at the senior dog rescue, says he brings a lifetime of experience to this role. His job is to give each dog a CAT scan to help determine how open they are to living with a feline. Number one question we get from adopters is the dog good with cats?
1: Mm-hmm. I'm sure. Yep.
0: Yeah.
1: Other dogs, cats, kids in the home, those kinds of questions
0: this
1: are the number one.
0: The Muttville Senior Dog Rescue in San Fran. This newish employee helping out, trying to help these dogs find new homes. And a chef is going viral. Chef Mo is the guy's name. And he's going viral because he's finding ways to feed families on a budget.
1: Yeah, I know this guy.
0: Which is huge right now.
1: Mm-hmm.
0: We're talking meals as little as $5.
1: Yep.
0: While still, and look. Could we all live off $5? Of course. Would it be awesome food?
1: Yeah,
0: likely not.
1: He's not showing you how to boil a package of ramen.
0: Right.
1: You know how to do that.
0: 17 cents or whatever it costs now, 30 cents, whatever it is for a packet of ramen. You can certainly do that. But he's trying to make these meals, you know, relatable to families, right?
1: Under $10 usually in with your pantry staples, like you're saying. Hopefully stuff that you might just have around or trying to make it basic.
0: You know, you take into consideration when you're grocery shopping and you say, okay, well, instead of, you know, the meat, the veg, the potato, whatever, you know, the starch, you know, instead of going that route, this guy's saying, here's the $10 and what you spend it on, and here's how you stick it all together. Take a Friday night, 7 o'clock, you're rocking and rolling. That's Maurice Levine, known as Chef Mo on TikTok. Said it's the most stressful environment you can ever be in. The chef is screaming orders. The line is working. The cadence of the knives, pots and pans, ticket machine doesn't stop. All the chaos. He's got a million and plus followers on TikTok. And he's got a whole series of videos, how to feed your family with $5.
1: It's not easy.
0: Yeah, 13 million views on this one video. First, he buys ingredients from a grocery store or discount stores like Dollar General. Just enough to make the recipe. Often grabs one single onion or the smallest clove of garlic he can find to show viewers how to stay under budget. Diced ham, pork and beans, yellow rice, $4.95 total. 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
1: Mm-hmm.
0: Yeah, teaches culinary techniques like osmosis, the properties of pasta water.
1: Yep.
0: All that stuff. Inspired by a woman who messaged him. He said, in the very beginning, I was doing restaurant favorite dishes, chicken and Florentine and searing steaks. A woman had messaged me saying that one of the dishes looked amazing. She couldn't wait till next month when she could make it. Because I'm nosy and don't know how to mind my business, I messaged her back and said, what do you mean next month? Got to talking and found out she couldn't afford it. Mom had been doing well financially until her husband died. And then that gravy train kind of rolls off the track. She had three small kids, and they went from having a beautiful home to renting a one-bedroom apartment, never worrying about anything, to I've got $5 to my name, and I got to go figure out how to feed these kids.
1: Yeah. Yeah. And a lot of basics for people who may not be able to turn that into a delicious meal that satisfies everybody at the table. Wow. So trying to be mindful of, sodium and stretching the meal and knowing your food and figuring it out. Like, okay, so you've got the ramen. Well, if I put that with some eggs and some frozen vegetables and some leftover chicken, now I've got but maybe you wouldn't have thought of that.
0: And trying to do these meals on a budget for families, and especially if you're, a family and you got kids and maybe they're picky eaters or maybe they've got special dietary restrictions, Chef Mo is working on it. Pretty cool. We'll get to some 4th of July stuff, Bad News Happy Music as well, and my wife did something this weekend. And I don't know how I feel about it.
1: Okay. This is separate from eating onions now and sharing your onion rings and the strawberry moon water.
0: Things are changing,
1: man.
0: Things are changing, and I don't know if it's for the best.
1: Okay. All right.
0: We'll see.
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5: 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Don't tell your father I'm in here. Show me where the Roman candles are. And where's that chick nobody likes? Up the street? Up the street? Is the dog still in the yard?
6: You had some drinks today.
4: I had 4 beers at 1 in the afternoon. 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
3: 4th of July.
7: Jim Brewer talking about 4th of July. This year, there's probably going to be a lot more fireworks in the neighborhoods than maybe other years because of the 250. Right?
8: Yeah, happy birthday, America. Get ready to celebrate the 250th anniversary, whether you're planning, you know, that backyard barbecue or, you know, you're going somewhere for fireworks. Unless it's out west, because I think they are not even going to have fireworks. Like, though, it is so dry, and there's so many wildfires in Utah right now that I believe that they've said, no, we can't risk it. We've got wildfires already. So a lot of merch is selling, though, as it should, Brian, if you've got your red, white, and blue this year.
7: Just got some new dudes, some new hey dudes.
8: Yep.
7: People, 4th of July hey dudes. Got them.
8: Large patriotic spending spree for the 250th.
7: The best and worst places for 4th of July. Wallet Hub putting out a list of the 100 best spots for 4th of July celebrations. They consider things like public fanfare and fireworks, affordability, activities, weather, and safety and accessibility.
8: Very important things.
7: Vegas is number one.
8: Affordable.
7: Well, activities,
8: yeah.
7: Weather, safety, accessibility. Probably have a lot of fireworks. New York City is next, followed by Orlando. Then you got L.A., Minneapolis, and St. Paul back-to-back at 5 and 6. San Fran, Atlanta, Seattle, Sacramento. The of the 100 cities they considered, Garland, Texas came in dead last. Don't go to Garland, Texas if you want to have a really good 4th of July.
8: I'm not going to Texas in July at all.
7: Laredo, Texas is the second worst. Then Newark, New Jersey, and let's see, Baton Rouge is in there in the bottom 10. Cleveland, Irving, Texas. Boy, a lot of Texas here. Fort Wayne, Indiana, Corpus Christi, Texas, also really bad, apparently, according to Wallet Hub.
8: Again, Texas in July sounds bad anyway.
7: Yeah. By the way, Milwaukee, number 28 on the list. Madison, number 25. Chicago comes in 15th for the best places to celebrate the 4th of July.
8: There's also some food deals, so if you're a loyalty member at places, you might want to check into it. I know Krispy Kreme is doing a free donut on the 4th of July later this week. Burger King's got some loyalty members, like a $2.50 Whopper, I believe, on the 4th of July. But there's a bunch of different places, Great American Cookie, Fazoli's, that are doing some sort of deals this week and specifically on 4th of July.
7: Got a text from Stu, said they celebrated on Saturday so that the families could still go to the 4th of July festivities.
8: Mm-hmm.
7: Included a picture of his bacon burnt ends. Looks pretty damn good. Said the only thing that's possibly better than bacon, my pork belly bites. Also, he put something up for the kids. Looks like a big giant. It's one of those obstacle course things, the inflatable obstacle course thing. I don't know if it's got water in it, but. Said, I put this up for the kiddos. Once a year, I let kids come to my house. I'm still cleaning up after them little bastards. Yeah, that's what you get when you invite kids over to your house. You get a mess.
8: So not like a slip and slide necessarily, but more like a...
7: Well, it looks like an inflatable obstacle course where it's got the, you know, and you go around. But I don't know if you can add water to that. I'm assuming

0: can if it's warm enough. A chef claims that you should never cook burgers on the grill. So if you're thinking about firing up the grill for the 4th of July, a chef has got a list.
1: Is it ruining the meat or something?
0: It's got a list of things you shouldn't throw on the grill, or maybe you should reconsider grilling. Burgers, very big argument here, obviously, because that's what we do with burgers. We grill them. The argument is that the fat drips down. The outside doesn't get caramelized. You lose all the flavor. You're supposed to use a plancha, a flat piece of cast iron you place on top of the grill.
1: Oh, so like a...
0: So when you're cooking the burger, it's in the you're using the juices and everything to sort of reinvigorate the burger, the meat. So rather than the juices dripping down and then being gone
1: isn't
0: forever.
1: Isn't that a Blackstone or whatever? Aren't those that is like that?
0: Yeah, I mean, traditional grill, you're certainly going to have some drippings. They also say you shouldn't cook filet mignon. Doesn't have enough fat for the grill, and they're usually pretty thick. Hard to cook them that way. Usually what you do in a restaurant is you'll sear them, and then you throw them in the oven, and then you finish them on the grill after they come out to whatever temperature you're looking to cook them to.
1: It may not be perfect, but I'm sorry. It's just fine. I've had delicious grilled filet mignon, the hamburger.
0: It's specifically that cut of steak, not just steak in general, but... they say pizza. The chef says pizza, not good for grills. Most grills don't cook very evenly. Hard to get the toppings to cook correctly. Pizza stone, aluminum foil, that can help, obviously. Also, it can be tough to scrape it off the grill if you don't have a pizza paddle.
1: I'm not making that without the correct tools to get the job done.
0: Salmon, most types of fish can be tough on the grill. Sticks to it, I don't know.
1: Have it all the time.
0: Obviously, if you cook it on low heat, if it's really flaky. Yeah, pork chops, apparently. Lose all the fat. Better in a pan, they say. I hate cooking in a pan. I like meat.
1: I don't grill pork chops very often.
0: Really?
1: That's a pan meat for me, but...
0: I always put them on the grill. Shish kebabs also on the list.
1: That's what they're meant for.
0: I don't know.
1: They say
0: vegetables tend to cook faster than the meat.
1: Yeah, of course. That's
0: so then you get the burnt up onions and peppers and whatever.
1: All right.
0: So maybe don't put everything on the same skewer. Put the meat on one and put the veggies on the other, and then you can...
1: control your temperature and how long they're on
0: there.
1: All
0: that stuff, but yeah. Busting out that grill for the 4th of July.
1: Some things to keep in mind.
0: I'm not listening to that guy.
1: I'm not either. I don't think most people are.
0: Grilling everything, baby. Everything. All of it. Is getting put on the grill, Gene. All of it. Again, a very hot one today in the mid-90s. Be careful out there. Weezer.

0: second for one. Fumble win. Yes!
1: Oh, my.
0: Oh, baby! Cubs win. Cubs win the game. Cubs win the series. Welcome back to the big leagues, Jordan Wicks. Final score, Cubs 4, Brewers 3. That's for you, Wrigley North.
2: The Brewers got the win on Friday, 6-2. Then they lost 8-2 on Saturday and lost again yesterday, 4-3 in 10 innings. Brew Crew at home tonight against the Reds, first of three. With Cincinnati in town, 6:40 first pitch. Team USA taking on Bosnia-Herzegovina on Wednesday night at 7 o'clock on Fox in the round of 32. If they win, they'll play the winner of the Belgium-Senegal game. Scottie Scheffler making an 8-foot par putt on the 18th hole yesterday, but he'll have to return today after the rain-delayed Travelers Championship. Got put on timeout. He's going to have a sudden-death playoff against Victor Hovland. The final round was stopped for an hour and 23 minutes as storms moved through TPC River Highlands. Officials deem there was not enough daylight left for them to start the playoff, so it'll begin today at 9 a.m. I think that's 8 a.m. our time, so here in about a half hour. The first time a PGA Tour event went to an extra day since the Players' Championship last year. Weather causing an issue. O.J. Simpson.
3: The juice is loose.
4: The juice is loose.
5: The juice is loose.
6: The juice is loose.
7: The juice is loose.
8: The juice is loose.
9: The juice is loose.
2: Yeah, the juice may be loose, but he's not going to be honored at the new Bills Stadium. They got a ring of honor, you know?
6: Where they just said no.
2: Well, when they honored him, it was before all the murdering, you know?
6: Alleged.
2: And, I didn't say he did it, but somebody who did it.
6: There was murder.
2: We have made an organizational decision that he is not a fit to display inside our new stadium and family circle. Okay. That was from the Bills president of business operations. The Bills will be honoring legends in the team's family circle area outside the new stadium. It'll display history about the team in Western New York. Others who were on the team's Wall of Fame will be honored in the area, with Simpson likely the only one who is not.
6: They're not going to hook that wagon up to that horse.
2: No. Another door closing for Brendan Sorsby and his immediate football future. The CFL, the Canadian Football League, said on Friday that he will not be allowed to join any of their teams for the upcoming season.
6: This is the gambling kid.
2: The gambling kid, yeah. Upholding the integrity of the league and ensuring fair competition are paramount to the CFL. Allegations involving Brendan Sorsby are serious and concerning at this time. The league will not register a contract for him, and no team will be permitted to add him to their negotiation list. Sorsby had not publicly expressed any interest in playing Canada.
6: They got in front of that, is what you're saying?
2: Yeah, they said, look, don't even try, because you ain't going to make it here. Huh. His options are obviously very limited after the NFL decided last week not to hold a supplemental draft, and he's not going to be able to go back to college, and so now the CFL's out as well. There's the Arena League.
6: Don't you think he's just going to wait it out a little bit?
2: Take a year off, let the heat cool down, get through all the legal mumbo-jumbo, and then figure it out. If she had just waited, maybe if she hadn't waited, there wouldn't have been this giveaway. Maybe she's the impetus for it. But the woman who stole the Knicks-themed trash can and then lost her job because of it.
6: And then returned them, right? Isn't that what happened?
2: And then returned the trash can and got fined for it. May have been the impetus behind this giveaway. The New York City Department of Sanitation
6: are giving away trash cans.
2: Is celebrating the Knicks championship win by launching a unique raffle for local basketball fans. They said on Friday that they're offering 5 of the commemorative Knicks-themed blue and orange street litter baskets to lucky winners who will be selected entirely at random. These are the official full-size baskets that were used daily on city sidewalks. Each commemorative bin stands about 28 inches tall with a top diameter of 21.5 inches, weighs about 30 pounds. New York City residents who are 18 or older can officially submit an entry online. You got to go to nyc.gov.
6: Win yourself a garbage can?
2: Yeah, you got to go to on.nyc.gov/basket giveaway. A limit of one entry per person will be enforced. And if this woman had just waited, maybe she would have been able to win one the right way instead of stealing one and then becoming sort of the object of everyone's ire. Mm. But if she hadn't stolen it, maybe they wouldn't have known how...
6: They would not have. They wouldn't have done it if she hadn't stolen it.
2: I wonder if she's the only one. that stole one. And we only care because we got video of it.
6: Right, yeah.
2: And last but not least, boy,
6: what's
2: oh boy.
6: This? What's this?
2: Mickelson.
6: Phil?
2: Yeah. So got kicked out of that golf club, right? For allegedly saying some stuff or touching, maybe?
6: Yes.
2: Inappropriate contact?
6: Inappropriate, yes.
2: Not the first time, apparently. Apparently, this guy has a history of being somewhat of a creep. Phil Mickelson allegedly tried to seduce another golfer's wife by showing her a completely naked photo of himself. This golfer is a guy named Pat Perez. Apparently, they were hanging out together at Phil Mickelson's place near one of these golf courses. And this guy went to the bathroom. And while he was in the bathroom, Mickelson takes out his phone and shows it to this guy's wife and says, "Hey, what do you think of this?" And it's a picture of him rock hard, totally naked, flexing his bicep. Oh, yeah. Incident happened back in 2015, so this is a number of years ago. Mickelson and Perez getting ready to compete in the PGA Tour Barclays tournament in Edison, New Jersey. Mickelson invited Perez and his then-wife Ashley to stay with him at his villa near the golf course. When they got there, they started drinking wine on the property's patio. However, when Pat excused himself to use the restroom, Ashley says that Phil took out his phone, showed her a full-body picture of himself naked with an erection while flexing one bicep. Ashley claimed that Mickelson then said, quote, "I'm going to leave my bedroom door open tonight. When Pat falls asleep, I want you to come see me." She objected, and following the tournament, she apparently told her husband about Mickelson's advances. Perez then retold the story to many on the golf in the golf world and on the circuit that Mickelson's genitals became an urban legend while on tour. Mickelson, by the way, has been married to his wife, Amy, for 30 years, had gone on to apologize to this guy a couple of times for his behavior. And hey, look, man, you know, whatever. Maybe you misread the situation, right? They come over, we're drinking some wine, maybe some conversations were had, maybe you misread things. I'm not saying what he did was right. I'm not saying what he did was wrong, but Phil, leave my bedroom door open if you want to come see some of this later.
6: Knock
2: on.
6: Twice, knock three times if you're interested.
2: What's the password?
6: That?
2: Lemonade? Yeah, Mickelson. And then he just got kicked out of that golf. Course or club.
6: Is one indicative of the other? I don't know. Maybe. That was handsy, if I'm not mistaken, right? With a wait staff.
2: I don't know if he got handsy. I think he had a very
6: inappropriate conversation.
2: I think it was a very direct conversation about things, as opposed to
6: you may
2: just
6: not know where the line is for that kind of stuff.
2: I don't think he was like, "Hey, I don't know what you're doing later on, but if you want to go get a drink," I mean, okay, maybe that's creepy to some people, but I think it was a little bit more adult than that. Mm-hmm. It's Rock Mornings with Brian and Gene. Going to get to bad news with happy music at about 8:35, about an hour from now. And and the story about my wife, who did something very strange this weekend.
6: She's blossoming, I think, into...
2: I don't know what's going on. Did you do this when you were almost in your mid-40s?
6: I don't know what this is, so No, I don't think... I don't know. I can't tell you.
2: We'll get to that next.
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2: Brian and Gene on the phone with Ben from Higher Heating and Air Conditioning. Had to turn the AC back on because it's going to be in the mid-90s all this week. And Ben, if somebody turns their air conditioning on and it's not working up to snuff, you guys can come out and get it serviced right away.
8: Exactly. Yeah, we service all makes and models and try to get everything back up and running as soon as we can.
6: Yeah, it might be running, but it might not be running enough. And there's a lot of summer left, so if you're noticing that it's not cooling it to, you know, the temperature that you want, maybe now get a call in. It's the holiday weekend here, Ben. I'm sure you're busy, but there's a lot of warm weather coming up.
8: Yeah, yep. We're expecting it and going to try to stay on top of it and, you know, try to get everybody running and make sure systems are working correctly.
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0: We have a big parade every year on the 4th of July. It's the biggest event in my town every year. There are 500 people in the parade and 500 people who are watching the parade. We have exactly enough people to have a parade. If someone stays home, they're kind of ruining the parade. Here's what I love about the parade is after it's over, nobody leaves. Nobody has anywhere to go. There's only one suitable street in my town for a parade. And when the parade gets out of town, it doesn't know what to do either. And there's this moment of confusion. And then it just flips around and it comes back. And everybody just watches the other side of the parade again.
1: Comedian Ryan Hamilton talking about his 4th of July parade.
2: No 4th of July parades for you, though, this weekend, is there?
1: No, we're off until next weekend. We got one on, what, the 12th?
2: Mm-hmm.
1: I think it is.
2: Celebrating America. I don't know if you've seen, we were talking earlier about some of the specials at food locations or whatever, but have you seen the American Dew, the special
1: Mountain Dew?
2: Yeah, so you can celebrate America with a Mountain Dew and enter. If you can get those special packaging, you can enter those for a chance to win. They've also got a special Pabst. Did you see the Pabst Blue Ribbon? They've got a special can as well. They're doing a limited edition Most American Beer. They're making it available for America's birthday. It's Pabst Freedom Packs, so it's 10 25-ounce cans. They're limited to 4,000 nationwide. Mm. So it's going to be a struggle to find those. And then the coin that they're doing as well, the Mint is producing 250,000 2026 Declaration of Independence quarters for a special 4th of July.
1: What about the $250 bills? Are we getting those?
2: Bearing no Mint mark, these quarters will be placed randomly into circulation, Brian. So if you can find some of them, and especially for coin collectors, it's kind of a once-in-a-lifetime discovery if you can find any of those. If you come across those coins, look next time you get change, they're out there.
1: We were at a store on Saturday. I had a work thing, and it's a gaming store.
2: Uh-huh.
1: Not video games,
2: like card games,
1: like Pokemon, Magic Dungeons. The Gathering, Dungeons and Dragons, all those kind of games.
2: Yeah.
1: Dice games, mm-hmm. Right, board games, tabletop games, dice games.
2: Stranger Things.
1: And my wife, who I don't know what's going on. Things are changing. She's been eating onions. And I don't know if it's the onions. I don't know if something's...
2: always hated them, and she's recently been willing to try them, is what you're saying.
1: Yeah. I wouldn't say she's, diving into the onions, but, I would always order onion rings because I like onion rings, and I knew that my wife didn't want any because she hated onions. But for some reason lately, especially onion rings, she's been in on onion rings, which is this very strange...
2: It's new. It's just new. It's a new thing.
1: Well, several years ago when we were back east, my buddy Brian, his wife Carrie is like a witch, like a Wiccan person, you know?
2: Yes.
1: And she's got all the tapestries, and she doesn't go witchy on me. She doesn't do anything.
2: She's sage in your room.
1: She's none of that. She's very normal when we're around. We're drinking beers. We're talking smart, doing the stuff. But she's got another side of her life that is, and my wife got a tarot card set from her at one point that she's apparently been...
2: Okay.
1: Occasionally breaking out.
2: Okay.
1: And then, like I said, she was watching this... Or listening to this podcast on Saturday when we were getting ready to some kind of witch or some kind of thing. I don't know. I don't know what's going on. I'm getting a little concerned. Okay. I got to be honest. The onion rings, this witch thing.
2: Strawberry water.
1: She started talking about putting strawberries out for the strawberry moon and drinking the water. And then there was the crystal store. She went into the crystal store. Thankfully, the crystals were too expensive, so we didn't bring home any crystals, because I'm like, I could have got you some rocks from...
2: Is astrology becoming a thing? Is this...
1: I don't know what's going on. But this is another step in the evolution of my wife, and I don't know where it's going.
2: Yes.
1: Now, the books have always been an issue, right? Since day one, I've known about the books. The books are a problem. I built a free little library, put it out in the yard, hoping that some of the books would leave the house.
2: She likes to read. She's a reader, and she collects books.
1: Yeah, and that has had the opposite effect. We now have more books in the house than we had before.
2: People drop them off at the library thinking you'll help get rid of them.
1: Well,
2: you don't.
1: While we were at this gaming store, My wife comes over to me like a kid in a toy store who finds a Cabbage Patch doll and says, Mom, can we buy this? Can I have this? Can I buy this? Can I have this? And she's like, look, look at this game. I got to get this game. And I was like, do you? You know what I mean? Like, do we really need this game? You know, this is sort of my reaction, right? I just, I know my wife, right? She's kind of the queen of unfinished projects.
2: Exciting right now.
1: I could rattle. I don't have time for it now, but I could rattle off several different things in the house that she has purchased with the thought that she was going to
2: then become into that,
1: do that craft or whatever it is. And it's still sitting in the original packaging. I have a feeling this game is going to be much of the same.
2: It's a game called... You purchased it,
1: didn't you? Yes. Well, I didn't. I said, look, because I'm not... Look, I've always said this. Look, you want to buy a shirt? You want to buy... I don't care. If we have the money and you want it, I don't really care. I'm not going to stop you. Right? I mean, like...
2: So what game are you learning how to play, Brian?
1: I'm not playing any of these games.
2: Brian.
1: It's called A Place for All My Books. They made a board game for book dorks. Yes.
2: Huh?
1: It's like a tabletop board game for book dorks, for dorks who like books. If you have a book person in your life, you know a lot of their free time is spent in the collection, cataloging, organizing, and reading of books. You can take out cataloging and organizing. That doesn't happen in my house, but the collection and the reading happens. It's A Place for All Books, a cozy game where you play as an introverted book lover who gains energy, social battery, by sorting, gathering, reading, and resting at home and ventures out into the world purely for the joy of getting more books. This is not what I need in my house right now. I don't need more books. I don't need this game. Is there a way that this could magically disappear from my house?
2: Designed for 1 to 4 players. So that's
1: and
2: you
1: I said
2: and
1: that,
2: her.
1: I immediately recognized that on the back. I said, good, because I'm not playing this game.
2: You and her make two.
1: She went on a Reddit right away, and she found out that apparently all these book dorks say that playing by yourself is really the way to go. Instead of trying to involve other people,
2: you could play with two people.
1: It has challenges where you got to go to the library and check out certain books. It does have solo mode, but
2: it's perfect for more than one person to play at a time.
1: I am not playing a place for all my books. That's not happening. Worker placement collection game where players will organize their books to fill major accomplishments. Yeah. I don't know. Is this like me playing Candy Crush and I can't stop playing because I get
2: the
1: dopamine?
2: It's not the real world. Is this it?
1: I don't know. Are we disassociating? Is that what it's going on?
2: It is organizing your place and completing projects against other opponents.
1: Yeah, in the game. But this is not what my wife's strong suit is. It's not finishing projects. It's starting, but then leaving them halfway through.
2: Well, maybe if she wants to win the game, she can't leave them halfway done.
1: How do you win a game that you're playing by yourself that's on a board with dice? I don't... anyways, so now there's that in my home. A Place for All My Books. A new tabletop board game.
2: Reading, collecting, and...
1: Another step in the evolution of my wife, who is transitioning into something that I don't quite recognize.
2: Managing her social energy.
1: I don't know
2: energy.
1: What's happening. It's, I don't know what's going on. I don't know if she's waking up to voices in her head. I don't know if there's some sort of...
2: Well, you know what? The universe is urging her to just embrace all that and recharge, Brian.
1: I'm supportive, but I want nothing to do with it. Have at it. I would like if we stopped buying things that didn't turn into things, right? Like, she bought like a... What's the thing with the yarn and the points?
2: Needle point?
1: Is that what it's called?
2: Well, probably, if that's what...
1: It's not crochet, which is the big...
2: Making needle point.
1: So it's supposed to be like a mushroom.
2: Yeah, a pattern. And it's
1: all there, right? The yarn's there, the needle's there, the pattern's there, everything's there, the directions. She doesn't really even need to like go freewheeling. But it's still sitting in the original.
2: Yeah, well, she's not...
1: That was several years ago they got
2: purchased. She's
1: collecting
2: stuff. New opportunities right now, Brian, with growth and spirit of adventure is what's happening.
1: Place for all my books. Great. I already have a place. It's called my house.
2: Bring her ice cold strawberry water when she's playing, will you? A glass.
1: We already have a place for the books. It's out in the front lawn, and I'd like more people to come and take the books. Instead, they're piling up now on the coffee table and on the end table. They're every table. The books, Gene. We have a problem with the books. Mm-hmm. Again, we're back to the books. I don't know what I'm going to do.
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4: Here's the WIZM News Minute. This week, you can expect the hottest weather of the summer so far. An extreme heat warning takes effect this morning from the National Weather Service as temperatures will climb today into the mid-90s and heat indexes go above 110 degrees. There's a shelter opening up today and Tuesday for those needing to get out of the heat. And that will be at the Cooling Center at Bridges Church, 310 South 4th Street from 12:30 to 3 p.m. Volunteers spent the weekend in Riverside Park getting ready for this week's Riverfest starting on Wednesday. It takes about 4 days to get the tents, staging, and everything else set up in the park before the fest begins. Riverfest begins on Wednesday and goes through Saturday the 4th. New plans for La Crosse's Bridgeview Plaza will be reviewed by city officials over the next few weeks, starting with a meeting later today. City Hall is being asked to rezone most of the Bridgeview property into planned development, which could mean large apartment buildings. I'm Brad Williams.
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1: Yeah, now there's a winner.
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0: National Bacon Burnt Ends Day.
1: That seems like it wasn't really a thing a while ago, and now it's a huge thing.
0: They're delicious. National Camera Day and International Fisherman Day. Be warm out there if you're trying to go fishing. A little cooler on the water, but maybe stand in the water while you're fishing.
1: In the shade?
0: There you go. Wear a hat. Sunscreen. Colin Jost is 44. Weekend update. SNL.
1: Ones he does with the...
0: Where they write jokes for each other and they don't see him.
1: The best.
2: Leslie, are you having a good one? Are you having a good Valentine's Day?
3: I am now, you sexy dollop of Miracle Whip. I just want to spread you on my sandwich.
0: Colin Jost, Miracle Whip, 44. Married to ScarJo.
1: Yeah. That's the best when they surprise each other and they're so rude.
0: The lead singer of the Pussycat Dolls, Nicole Scherzinger, is 48. Don't you wish your girlfriend was hot like me? Also, the winner of season 10, Dancing with the Stars. Nicole Scherzinger, 48. Maria Conchita Alonso is 71. She was one of the detectives in Predator 2. She was also Amber in Arnold Schwarzenegger's version of The Running Man.
4: And then you're going to get dressed, and then you're going to come with me.
5: Oh, yeah? Well, why should I?
4: Because I'm going to say, please. Please.
5: Well, why didn't you say so?
0: Maria Conchita Alonso, 71. Colin Hay, the singer for Men at Work, is 73. Who can it be now? Who can it be now? That guy, Colin Hay, lead singer of Men at Work.
1: Need more horns and songs.
0: He's 73 years old today, so is Don Dokken, one of the biggest douchebags in rock and roll history. That guy.
1: I'm Don Dokken.
0: And you're not.
1: Move your stuff.
0: I know I'm playing a golf course, but how dare you have the opening band in the same room as me?
1: He's 73 today?
0: Don Dokken. Rocking like Dokken. 73. Ian Pace is 78. Hall of Fame drummer, founding member of Deep Purple. He's the only guy that's been in Deep Purple since day one. He was in Whitesnake in the 70s and 80s. But their drummer, founding member of Deep Purple, Ian Pace, 78. Turning 82 today. A guy that was in a whole slew of movies in the mid to late 80s and then kind of went off the rails there for a little while. Gary Busey.
6: You're in the wrong zone, soldier boy. What the hell are you doing in my perimeter?
7: Sir... I'm not a soldier, and I don't know if you read in USA Today last week, but the war's over. You can punch out now.
0: USA Today last week, David Spade, all-time line. Gary Busey, 82. He was at a roast one time. I think it was him. Was it him? Yeah, it was him. Busey was at one of those Comedy Central roasts.
1: He was roasting someone?
0: No, I think he was on the dais. He was one of the people that was supposed to roast him. And it was when Greg Giraldo was still alive, and he was obviously the best to ever do it. And he called him. He said, Gary Busey's here. Kinda. And Gary just big old smile. This was after he got his veneers. Remember he got those crazy Rex Ryan veneers? And he said, Gary, you horse-faced bastard. He's like... Your teeth are so white, every time you open your mouth, I want to pee in it. It looks like a row of urinals. And it's like Gary Busey. Oof. Yeah. 52 years ago today, 1974, Neil Peart, replacing the original drummer for Rush, a guy named John Rutsey, one of the most important days in prog rock history. I'll tell you what, that girl they got drumming, she's getting the job done.
1: Mm-hmm.
0: They just recently had to postpone a show, too, down in Texas. Rush on their big reunion tour. Neil Peart replacing the original drummer for Rush on this day in 1974. Two movies in theaters on this day in 1979. One of them was Meatballs. Bill Murray, Ivan Reitman. Mm-hmm. That was like his first ever real starring role. Also in theaters on this day in 79, Moonraker, the 11th James Bond movie, the fourth to feature Roger Moore. James Bond on the moon.
1: Everybody, every series goes to the moon at some point,
0: gotta,
1: doesn't it?
0: Gotta. 42 years ago today, 1984, the second Conan movie, Conan the Destroyer,
1: goes to the moon.
0: In theaters, yeah. Arnold returning as Conan the Barbarian. Grace Jones in there as Zula. Will Chamberlain was Bombata. And Andre the Giant was the demon. Mm. They're apparently working maybe on a final one, a new Conan, with Arnold back as like the aging king or whatever. See?
1: Makes sense. No?
0: In theaters on this day in 1988, a little movie about a prince who came to America looking for a queen. It was called Coming to America.
8: What about Rocky Marciano?
9: Oh, there it go. There it go. Every time I start talking about boxing, a white man got to pull Rocky Marciano out their ass. That's the one. That's the one. Rocky Marciano. Rocky Marciano. Let me tell you something wonderful. Rocky Marciano was good. But compared to Joe Louis, Rocky Marciano ain't shit.
8: He bit Joe Louis' ass.
9: That's right. He did whoop Joe Louis' ass.
0: Coming to America in theaters on this day in 1988. 99, Slipknot releasing their debut studio album, self-titled, featuring the hit Wait and Bleed.
10: I felt the rise up in me, lift and clear the stone of leaves. I wander out where you can see.
0: Also on that album, Spit It Out. They obviously had a album that came out before that, but this was their first studio album. Breaking Benjamin dropping their second album on this day in 2004 called We Are Not Alone, featuring their massive hit Sooner or Later and So Cold. Their new drummer, our buddy Brian Medeiros, joining them not too long ago. And sadly, over the weekend, I saw the news that his sister unfortunately did pass away. So our thoughts.
1: They were doing fundraising, weren't they?
0: He was trying to. Yeah, Brian's a very, very good photographer and artist and, you know, a bunch of different stuff, obviously. But he was selling, you know, a number of his things on his website trying to raise money. And unfortunately, she lost her battle. So our thoughts are with Brian Medeiros right now as he's dealing with that. 2005, the Tom Cruise version of War of the Worlds in theaters. Dakota Fanning in that one, right?
1: Mm.
0: No?
1: No. No.
0: 2007, 19 years ago today, the first iPhone on sale. It had 4 gigs of storage, a 3.5-inch screen, and cost $499. And now they're like $1,000, right?
1: Yeah, well, but they can also do your taxes and shoot a movie.
0: And in theaters on this day in 2012, the teddy bear that came to life and lived with Mark Wahlberg.
1: And used colorful language.
0: And liked Flash Gordon, right? Wasn't that the thing at the end? They were like living next to Flash Gordon.
11: Well, what's her name?
12: White trash name. Yes.
11: Mandy.
12: Nope.
11: Marilyn.
12: Nope.
11: Brittany.
12: Nope.
11: Tiffany.
12: Nope.
11: Candace.
12: Nope.
11: Don't f*** with me on this. I know this.
12: Do you see me f***ing with you?
11: All right, speed round. I'm going to rattle off some names when I hit it, buzz it, okay?
12: I will tell you.
11: You got me?
12: Yeah.
11: All right, Brandy, Heather, Channing, Brianna, Amber, Sabrina, Melody, Dakota, Sierra, Benny, Crystal, Samantha, Autumn, Ruby, Taylor, Tara, Tammy, Lauren, Charlene, Chantel, Courtney, Misty, Jenny, Krista, Mindy, Noelle, Shelby, Trina, Reba, Cassandra, Nikki, Kelsey, Shauna, Jolene, Erling, Claudine, Savannah, Casey, Dolly, Kendra, Kylie, Chloe, Devin, Emily, Becky?
12: Nope.
11: Wait, was it any one of those names with a Lynn after it?
12: Yes.
11: Oh, I got you, mother f***. I got you. Okay. Brandy Lynn, Heavlin,
12: Tammy Lynn.
0: Ted, the original. And they made a sequel, and now there's a TV show.
1: Yeah, there's Ted, then Ted 2, and then, yeah, his childhood
0: Teddy
1: Bear.
0: Tom Brady's golden penis was in one of them, right? Didn't they lift the blankets up and Tom Brady had a gold penis?
1: I guess I missed that.
0: Kind of like the suitcase in Pulp Fiction?
1: Yeah,
0: no?
1: Yeah.
0: All right. Anyways, there you go. Stuff that happened on this day in history.

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0: Brian and Gene on the phone once again with Ben from Higher Heating and Air Conditioning. 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
0: That's when it always happens, right, Ben? 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
0: Rockmornings.com is the website. You can head there to get all our contact info. When we were talking about Brendan Sorsby, the Texas Tech quarterback who is not going to be playing college football, NFL football, or CFL football.
3: Yeah, Canada said no thanks.
0: He's trying to figure out what the hell he's going to do. My buddy Jeff, hashtag not Jeff, texted me and said he can apply to work at Dick's. Might have to. Maybe they don't hire. Like, look, dude, you're just way too hot to touch. We can't have you here in our
3: stores.
0: Did
3: he have a lot of, what is that name, image likeness money attached to him?
0: I have no idea.
3: Well?
0: I honestly don't know really much of anything about the guy in terms of.
3: Because do you have to give that back then if you're not playing? I mean, if you're not allowed to play,
0: I guess it depends on the language in the contract. Got a text, from Suzette, working in Winona for the school district. We were talking about that chef who said these are some things you shouldn't grill for the 4th of July because may not get the best amount of flavor

0: One of the things was burgers. Suzette said you can marinate them chops, then grill them. It with most meats except steak. Listen to you guys every morning. You rock and you make me laugh. Thank you, Suzette.
1: Appreciate that.
0: Yeah, I'm not... I mean, fish is one thing because it's kind of tough. You know, it can be difficult to grill that and not have it fall apart.
1: You got to be careful with salmon or any fish like that.
0: Any kind of meat, I'm throwing it on the
1: grill. Yeah, absolutely. We had a small fire at the at the grass grill we were staying at this weekend. It sort of burst into flames. So we just shut the gas off and got it. The situation under control, closed the lid, the thing, sprinkled the water, got it put up, and then quickly threw all the meat on while it was really hot and
0: seared it up.
1: It done enough to where we could eat it. It was a interesting cookout. Let's just say that. All of a sudden, I can smell this gas, and he comes in. He's like, "It's on fire," and I'm like,
0: "Yeah, natural gas or propane?"
1: I can tell.
0: They're propane.
1: Oh. Yeah.
0: See,
1: our grill, but it was
0: Our grill's built into the countertop that we have in the patio in the back. There's a little like half kitchen thing, and it's natural gas. And so like I had a fire like last week when I was cooking something, and it took a while because I had to shut all the burners off and the thing's just going, and I'm not going to try to put it out because I got the food on the grill.
1: Yeah.
0: But just moved it over to where the fire wasn't and waited out.
1: We were, there's a fire out there. Yeah, I can tell.
0: Got a text from Ray. Said, "Good morning, Brian and Gene. As a lifelong Bills fan, I don't know how to feel about that decision." The O.J. Simpson Ring of Honor type thing. So the Bills are building a new stadium. And they have a Ring of Honor inside the old stadium. The whatever the one is in Buffalo. I forget the name of it. Raymond James. No, not Raymond James. Anyways, the point is, so when they build this new stadium, when it's finished and complete and they have an outdoor area to honor all their legends, they're not going to put O.J. Simpson in there because of the murders, whether he did it or not. And
1: but he was in the old one, and they're saying we're not transferring this.
0: Ray says, "I almost feel his football history should be separate from what happened years after he retired. It's similar to the WWE and Chris Benoit tragedy. They erased him from history, but some of the greatest matches during that era were Chris Benoit." Happy Monday from my air-conditioned office. Go Bills. Yeah, I think you could... I mean, I don't know what it's going to look like because they're talking about, you know, Bills history. And OJ was one of the greatest players in Bills history. Can it just be that? Do you have to honor the guy? I mean, I don't know. I mean, I guess I don't know what the renderings look like, what it's going to look like. I don't think you have to honor him, but you should include him in the history of the team. I mean, the guy was a legend. And then he killed some people, allegedly. Stu letting us know that he had a good time over the weekend celebrating the 4th of July, so the families could go on the actual 4th, and sent in some pictures of the meat that he had smoked and grilled. Looks delish.
1: Mm-hmm.
0: Pam letting us know that the show we were talking about with David Harbour and Millie Bobby Brown, where they both are FBI agents and she goes missing and then he's got to come out of...
1: retirement?
0: Sort of retirement. Sounds like another show called The Old Man, which was on FX, starring... The Big Lebowski, the dude, Jeff Bridges. Jim texting in earlier this morning when we were talking about the heat. It's going to be very hot today. He said, "Remember outdoor pets with the heat. It's supposed to feel like 106
1: for sure." We saw a German Shepherd with this beautiful run this dog had. It had a nice place, let's just say that. But it was outside. But the run was, you know, 40 feet long and 20 feet wide. But, you know, a dog like that outside all day, make sure there's plenty of water and shade and all of those things.
0: Yeah.
1: Good information.
0: Thank you very much for all the text messages. Appreciate that. Find us online at rockmornings.com. We also got a picture sent to us on the app, the 95.7 The Rock app. Once I get to log in here, of course, it logs me out right when I want to use it. Stupid ass tech. From Matt, he sent in a picture of a bunch of people. It looks like, I don't know, some kind of protest or something. And it says, "No king. Remember this Independence Day. You're not celebrating freedom. You're celebrating fascism and authoritarianism." Authoritarianism, that word. Thanks to MAGA, Republicans, and conservatives. Thanks for the text, Matt. Appreciate that. Best of luck with your 4th of July. It sounds like you're not going to have a good one.
1: Looks like NIL payments cannot be tied to athletic performance or games played. That's mostly for due to injuries or being benched, by the way. I'm not sure about, you know, gambling on your team and getting fined as opposed to having it associated with an injury of some sort. Voluntary departure, if you choose to leave the team or enter the portal, collective payments will be voided immediately. So there are some stipulations that sounds like he might lose that money.
0: Does not surprise me. We saw this band opening up for Metallica when we went to Nashville a couple of years ago. Mm-hmm. Was it last year? Last year,
1: both
0: 25?
1: Nights? Did they open both nights?
0: Or? No, because it was different. So one night it was Suicidal Tendencies, and the other night it was Pantera, and Ice Nine Kills was on one of those two nights. I think it was the first night. It was still light outside, but we had a blast, and Ice Nine Kills, always fun to see. They put on a hell of a show. They've got unique performance that they do, mm-hmm, with all the horror movie stuff. Art the Clown, all those things. Yeah. Here they are now, Twisting the Knife. This day.

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1: Brian and Gene on the phone one last time with Ben from Higher Heating and Air Conditioning, talking about today's Rock Stop, which is on the website or on the app till 9:05, and talking about air quality in your home, especially in the summertime when the windows are closed and the dogs are in
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11: Here we go.
12: We get started in the great state of Wisconsin. A wedding in Milwaukee turned deadly.
13: Deadly?
12: Because,
13: I don't like to hear that.
12: Because one of the groomsmen wouldn't stop eating meatballs with his bare hands.
13: He was barehanding the balls?
12: Apparently, he had his bare hands all up in them balls.
13: And somebody killed him for that?
12: Well, it is Milwaukee, Gene. Things are a little bit more crazy over there. A wedding in Wisconsin turning violent when a fight over a groomsman eating meatballs with his hands.
13: God, he was a groomsman, too.
12: Apparently, I don't think anybody got killed, actually. I may have misspoke.
13: Leading to a
12: shooting that injured two people.
13: Okay.
12: Thomas Reddick Williams is facing two counts of first-degree reckless injury with a dangerous weapon, possession of a firearm by a convicted felon, and bail jumping. It's always smart. You know, criminals, not the smartest people, Gene. This happened back on June 20th, the Aria Banquet Hall in Milwaukee. Cops responding to a shooting. When they got there, they found a male suffering a gunshot wound to the neck and a woman with wounds to her arm and her leg. The female victim told cops in an interview that she was the cousin of the bride. Said she was in the kitchen when she saw a groomsman eating meatballs with his hands. When she told him to use a plate, he apparently punched her.
13: Wow.
12: How about you come get these hands, is what he said.
13: Could you use a plate with those meatballs?
12: Set off a skirmish that allegedly led to the gunshots. Witnesses identifying the shooter as this Williams guy, a friend of the groomsman who had the bad table manners. So this guy is his friend, and he shot him over meatballs.
13: Well, he's a groomsman. That's what you said. He's in the wedding.
12: Well, he shot him because he punched probably his girlfriend or somebody that he knows, and then he comes out blasting.
14: Anyway, I started blasting.
12: Yeah, after the shootings, the guy that did the shooting, Williams, ran towards his SUV and tried to leave. The bride told cops she saw him trying to leave and wrestled away his key fob to prevent him from driving away. He apparently ran off instead.
13: Wow, this guy's a loose cannon.
12: The bride then said she knew the shooter as Boog and saw him walk out of the kitchen with a gun, which prompted her to follow him. Three witnesses, including the bride, identifying this guy. As of Sunday, they have yet to arrest this guy. They're still looking for him. But this dude at the wedding was eating meatballs in the kitchen, barehanding them. Somebody said, hey, use a plate. He punched the girl in the face. Some guy involved in this pulls out his gun, starts shooting this guy, shot a couple people, and then tried to leave and ran off, and they haven't found him yet.
13: That escalated quickly, didn't it, Brian? From a love story
12: not saying you got to shoot somebody, but you definitely got to, groomsmen or not, you can't be barehanding the balls. Not in the kitchen. Now, you get them on the plate, and you get them back to the table, you can eat them any way you want. You can suck them through a straw. You can eat them like a pig in a trough. You can
13: mush them all up. You can reform them into balls.
12: Throw them up in the air and try to catch. I don't care what you do. But if you're putting your hand, much like George in the double dip.
13: In the kitchen, stirring them up. And
12: take a toothpick.
13: He might have had overserved, you see what I'm saying? And he's back there and he's like,
12: I don't know. How do you overserve someone when the meal hasn't even come out yet?
13: Well,
12: they haven't even gotten to the meatballs.
13: He could have been mourning before the ceremony.
12: You know, ice cream is delicious.
13: Yeah.
12: You can put chocolate in there, peanut butter, candy, fruits. Generally, we don't put vegetables in there.
13: No, well, no, but they
12: occasionally
13: do some
12: you might
13: weird
12: get a bacon. You might
13: those.
12: Get a bacon in there every once a caramel.
13: Yeah,
12: you can get a caramel.
13: Wasn't that they were doing the broccoli or the asparagus? Remember, there was that asparagus one.
12: Yeah,
13: want it, but they
12: this
13: do.
12: This is
13: do
12: a whole new level.
13: Bugs?
12: Whole
13: is this
12: new
13: bugs?
12: No, not bugs. Well, it's not bugs, but it's of the animal kingdom.
13: It's droppings? Is this ice cream made of droppings?
12: No, it's ice cream with oysters.
15: Ice cream, you scream, we all scream for ice cream.
13: Is this a salty sweet thing, though? I can see.
12: And it's not like chopped up oysters that are cooked. It's like raw ass Gorilla Booger oysters mixed in with the ice cream. Yeah. This is a new summer delight.
13: You don't like
12: in
13: oysters.
12: Japan. I don't dislike. I just, if I had my choice of seafood, I'm not going to go oysters. Mm-hmm. Just, I mean, if you wrap them in prosciutto and then cover them with hollandaise sauce, I'm there, bro. But I'm really there for the prosciutto and the hollandaise. Japanese roadside shop going viral after being flooded by curious soft serve fans trying their new unique dessert. Rich, milky soft serve topped with fresh oysters from Yamada Bay.
13: Hmm.
12: Finally drizzled with a special soy sauce. So yeah, it's basically like, it's a cone. It's got the soft serve in it, and then they stick some. They just don't look appetizing, right? They just, and then they drizzle soy sauce on top of it.
13: My husband would probably try it though. He loves oysters.
12: Photos and clips of people enjoying the oyster infused soft serve ice cream showing up on social media. People couldn't contain their surprise. Many declaring themselves convinced that the dessert was created by AI and not a real thing. No, it's real. I'm good, man. I got a million other things I'd rather put in ice cream before oysters. I mean, you got to be at the bottom of the barrel here when you're talking
13: oysters
12: and ice cream.
13: Like I said, I think he might try it. He'd give it a try. It's not like he'd be like, oh, man, let's get some. But if it was novel and he was somewhere, he might try it.
12: Our final three stories are all from Florida.
13: Are these gators?
12: No, we're not going to get to the gator guy. I mean, you can share that
13: story. The gator, they got eaten.
12: A guy got eaten?
13: She got eaten.
12: Oh, well, you know.
13: Got killed.
12: By the gator. Was she messing around?
13: She was swimming in a river.
12: Yeah, so don't swim.
13: And was bitten and then died.
12: Yeah. That's why you don't swim.
13: That's what happened,
12: pool.
13: Basically.
12: Go in the pool.
13: It was the second gator attack over the weekend. The other one was a kid at a fishing thing.
12: A man in Florida, hashtag Florida man, was arrested after trying to conduct a traffic stop on an undercover police vehicle. This guy is not a police officer.
0: I'm a cop, you idiot. I'm Detective John Kimball. This man is under arrest.
13: He's pretending to be a cop and he stops a real cop.
12: Yeah. Nadi Jabari. Arrested and charged with false impersonation, unlawful use of blue light, and possession of firearms during commission of a felony for allegedly impersonating an officer and attempting to conduct a traffic stop. You wonder how many people this guy pulled over before he got to the undercover cop. Because he's got the lights. He's got the gun. Probably he has a badge and maybe an outfit like the uniform, right?
13: Is he like, are these citations that he's issuing or is he just pulling people over and talking to them?
12: I have no idea what this guy's doing.
13: Putting the fear of God in them for the fun.
12: The sheriff's office was operating an undercover vehicle when a black Chevy Suburban following the vehicle activated red and blue emergency lights appearing to be trying to conduct a traffic stop. Detectives intervened, conducted a traffic stop on the Chevrolet, recovering the emergency lights.
13: No, I'm reversing. You reverse. I'm reversing on you.
12: Yeah, and they also got an additional 2-foot emergency light that he had in there, a backup, and a firearm. When someone falsely presents themselves as law enforcement, they threaten the trust that exists between deputies and the community we serve.
1: Cops is filmed on location with the men and women of law enforcement. Mm-hmm. All suspects are innocent until proven guilty in a court of law.
12: Well, except for this idiot.
13: You wonder if he's doing it, well, obviously nefariously, because he's doing it illegally. But what's
12: he trying to steal money? Is he trying to get chicks? Is he trying to plant evidence? Right. I mean, who knows? Who knows? Florida Attorney General James Uthmeyer? And state education officials announcing the arrest of a hashtag Fort Lauderdale woman, Florida woman, accused. This is great. She saw an opportunity. She's got her own business. She's just trying to branch out a little bit.
13: Okay, tell me.
12: Taking teacher certification exams and other tests for people seeking professional credentials.
13: So she's, they're paying her high school to become that professionally.
12: But up to $1,000 a whack. She's getting.
13: I'll take your history test for you.
12: Yes. Well, it's, look.
13: No, I know. It's a credit.
12: It's not taking a test in college. We're talking about taking a certification test for a teacher who's gone through the schooling and wants to, or maybe hasn't gone through the schooling and wants to get certified and go, you know, earn a job as a teacher. Cassandra Knowles is accused of fraudulently taking exams for others, including people seeking certification to teach in Florida classrooms. Officials said investigators identified 8 or 9 people statewide who allegedly had exams taken for them. They believe the case could grow as the investigation continues.
13: So she's making $10,000 taking tests.
12: What a racket. This might seem like, to some people, this is not a big deal, but it is because at the end of the day, this hurts our kids. Knowles allegedly recruiting people through Facebook and Instagram, charged them $1,000 to take the exams on their behalf. What if she goes in and fails? Well, are you out the grand?
13: She must have some sort of guarantee. But here's my thing. Doesn't she have to, like, is she continuing to take the same tests in the same state where they're like, Joni, you don't need any more...
12: She used other people's driver's licenses, changed her hair, her clothing, and her makeup to resemble the person she was testing for, and at least one case dressed as a man to take an elementary education exam. This lady has, we got to get her in the FBI. We got to channel that energy. That's the problem.
13: Spy costume. She's
12: not just doing an online exam where you don't need to see the person. Driver's license.
13: She's going in and pretending to be them, taking the test, and then taking the test and doing well. Getting them their certification.
12: You would assume. She'll face charges, including organized scheme to defraud, multiple counts related to using phones and yada, yada, yada. So what happens to the people that passed that are now teaching? Are there people in schools that, like, got
13: the... They say that they found the people she did it before, so then they go, and now they've really got to pass. Hey, I know you've been successfully teaching for a couple of years, but you got to really...
12: The guy in charge of the investigation said that the teachers who cheated should come forward. If you're one of these teachers that has fraudulently gotten your certification, just go ahead and bring yourself in. The music's stopped. Known allegations date all the way back to 2024. They've got to know who some of these people are, right? I mean, like, yes. Can't you go and check the records?
13: Who? I mean, I understand that there's a lot of pressure, and if you don't pass that, and then all of a sudden you can't do your job, but would you really pay somebody to take your test to become a teacher?
12: Oh, I certainly wouldn't. No. Last but not least, hashtag Florida man.
3: Big pants. I think they're like made for stealing. You know, he has them blocked at the bottom so it doesn't go through. Came over here, looked around to see if anybody was looking, and he shoved it in his pants. Ended up going across the street to Publix. One of my employees was on break and saw all the rest of the stuff that he had.
6: Brisket, wine.
3: Called the cops and we got everything back. He ran off after we got the stuff back. By the time the cops got there, he was gone. But they have a good description. They have the video, and I'm sure he's on foot somewhere.
12: Yeah, had special pants. Florida man had his special pants.
9: Well, hello, Mr. Fancy Pants.
12: Where they're closed off at the bottom so none of the stuff drops out while you're trying to steal steaks and bottles of wine.
11: I'm pretty good in the pants department.
12: Thank you, Sean.
13: Yeah, fill this it guy. Like a bag. Pants bag.
12: Shoplifting spree. Lots of laughs online. Had a ribeye and a large brisket in his pants. According to the reports, he left the store with the cuts of meat tucked deep down inside. He also shoved a bottle of wine in his pants.
13: Goes with the meat.
12: Then he got chased after by some employees. They were able to get everything back. Do you really want it back at that point when it's been down this guy's
13: brisket
12: pants?
13: Brisket pants.
12: Brisket meat pants.
13: Coming in your steak.
12: Yeah, he's coming in your steak, Gene.
13: Are they sealed? Maybe.
12: Hopefully, but still, you can't put that back on the shelf, right? I mean, maybe the wine. You take a wet wipe to it and
13: sanitize
12: discounted $1 or two and don't tell people why. The cops showed up, but this guy was long gone. He ran off. The employees did get the steaks and the wine back out of his pants, but when the cops showed up, then he was nowhere to be found.
13: Mm-hmm.
12: Hashtag Florida man stealing steaks with his pants. That can't be comfortable.
13: It can't be, but I've heard of worse ideas.
12: Also, all caught on video, by the way, so it's very funny to watch this guy.
13: Keep shoving things down there.
12: Yeah, mm-hmm. Just standing there in the meat section, just jamming, hammering steaks and bottles of wine down his pants.
13: His pants.
12: Yeah. Yeah, Florida man rides again. What's crazy is he's in the aisle, and there's, like, another guy, like, not that far from him. He's, like, 10 feet away from another dude. And some lady comes around the corner, looks like someone trying to stock the shelves. He's got a very funny walk when he leaves the store. They caught him, though. Got their steaks back. Bad news, happy music. On Rock Mornings with Brian and Gene, we'll get back at it tomorrow morning, Gene.
13: Mm-hmm.
12: Tuesday edition. Grant Bill's going
13: to
12: join us.
13: That much closer to the holiday weekend.
12: Short week, yeah.
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16: Here's the WIZM News Minute. This week, you can expect the hottest weather of the summer so far. An extreme heat warning takes effect this morning from the National Weather Service as temperatures will climb today into the mid-90s and heat indexes go above 110 degrees. There's a shelter opening up today and Tuesday for those needing to get out of the heat. And that will be at the Cooling Center at Bridges Church, 310 South 4th Street from 12:30 to 3 p.m. Volunteers spent the weekend in Riverside Park getting ready for this week's Riverfest starting on Wednesday. It takes about 4 days to get the tents, staging, and everything else set up in the park before the fest begins. Riverfest begins on Wednesday and goes through Saturday the 4th. New plans for La Crosse's Bridgeview Plaza will be reviewed by city officials over the next few weeks, starting with a meeting later today. City Hall is being center at Bridges Church, 310 South 4th Street from 12:30 to 3 p.m. Volunteers spent the weekend in Riverside Park getting ready for this week's Riverfest starting on Wednesday. It takes about 4 days to get the tents, staging, and everything else set up in the park before the fest begins. Riverfest begins on Wednesday and goes through Saturday the 4th. New plans for La Crosse's Bridgeview Plaza will be reviewed by city officials over the next few weeks, starting with a meeting later today. City Hall is being asked to rezone most of the Bridgeview property into planned development, which could mean large apartment buildings. I'm Brad Williams.
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0: yeah.
1: Warrants with Uncle Tom's Cabin. Hair Metal Monday. Each and every Monday morning, just after 9 a.m., we play a throwback tune from one of your hair metal favorites. This week, it's Warrants, who were in town not too long ago. What was that, March, I believe? Warrant and Firehouse, right? I had to miss that show because I was out of town. It was like the NCAA tournament thing.
2: Oh, that's right.
1: Yeah. So I didn't get to see them when they were here, but love Warrant.
2: I know you do.
1: And that's our hair metal tune for today. Hair Metal Mondays brought to you by The Breakfast Club and Pub in downtown La Crosse.
2: Love them as well.
1: Where it's always in the 80s when you step in there. Great food, great atmosphere, great wait staff. They're
2: fun
1: awesome.
2: Vibe. Yep, it's very fun vibe. Good menu, yep. Really good menu. That the corned beef that they use for their sandwiches and the Reuben and the hash and stuff they cook like for 7 days. I think.
1: My friend Bobby, who works there, she cooks in the kitchen. My friend Bobby, she reminded me not to. I ran into her, I believe it was yesterday.
2: And what'd she say?
1: And she reminded me not to grab any women's asses that don't belong to my wife. I said, thanks a lot.
2: Thank you, Bobby. I appreciate that.
1: And then my
2: that.
1: Buddy Squirrel was like, yeah, man, well, you were so weird. He's like, you were apologizing. I've never seen you like that. And I was like, because I was in the wrong, and I was super embarrassed, man. I grabbed that girl's rear end, and it wasn't my wife.
2: We digress, don't we?
1: It's really nice to hear your friends like Bobby, who work at the Breakfast Club and Pub, remind you of all your downfalls.
2: Well, you
1: thanks,
2: know who's
1: Bobby.
2: Going to eat there for free this week is Curtis Erickson of Sparta. So enjoy your breakfast.
1: Curtis.
2: Maybe this weekend for the holiday weekend. That'd be fun.
1: Yeah. Be prepared to maybe you have to wait for a table because it's going to be jam-packed in there for the holiday weekend.
2: Maybe.
1: Curtis from Sparta got himself hooked up with free breakfast from the Breakfast Club and Pub in downtown La Crosse. You can sign up for that on our website or on our app when you click Win Stuff. And each and every Monday, just after 9 a.m., we'll play a hair metal favorite and we'll hook somebody up with that free breakfast. From the Breakfast Club and Pub. Today's Rock Stop has just come to an end. It was online from 7:30 until 9:05, courtesy of Higher Heating and Air Conditioning. I did two of the Rock Stops over the weekend. One of them was at Tuna's Bar down in Genoa. Had a blast seeing a bunch of rock listeners.
2: I bet.
1: Talking to some people who had never signed up for the bike before.
2: Huh, that's nice. And they got to see the bike for the first time, too.
1: Yep. And
2: she's a beauty out there.
1: Yeah, they had the John Cena 7 down there kicking off when you know, on the ball fields when we were down there. So thank you very much to everybody at Tuna's. And then on Saturday, I was at Gamer Sanctum in Sparta. First ever rock stop there. Had a blast with Tim and Andrea. Working the counter, they had a whole bunch of people in there playing games, Warcraft and Warhammer and Warbots and War this and War. Everybody was, they got all that stuff, man. And that's where my wife bought the game.
2: I know. It was a gaming place and you took her there and she found something she loved.
1: Gamer Sanctum in Sparta, right there in downtown. And yeah, they got a big, huge room in the back where they were doing all sorts of campaigns.
2: Tournaments and campaigns.
1: Oh, yeah. All that Pokemons and Magic the Gathering. But yeah. And then, of course, on Sundays, we're at Pasture Pride Cheese in Cashton. And today's online rock stop was from 7:30 until 9:05, so that has come to an end. Tomorrow, as we are every Tuesday, features in Holman on the patio, maybe inside with the weather. We don't know. We'll see what it's doing.
2: Mm-hmm.
1: And a chance to win $191.40.
2: Bonus money and the bike, and that's every Tuesday, and so that means tomorrow. Even a holiday week, we'll see you out there.
1: That is correct. 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
1: This year, there's probably going to be a lot more fireworks in the neighborhoods than maybe other years because of the 250. Right?
2: Yeah, happy birthday, America. Get ready to celebrate the 250th anniversary, whether you're planning, you know, that backyard barbecue or, you know, you're going somewhere for fireworks, unless it's out west, because I think they are not even going to have fireworks. Like, though, it is so dry, and there's so many wildfires in Utah right now that I believe that they've said, no, we can't risk it. We've got wildfires already, so... a lot of merch is selling, though, as it should, Brian, if you've got your red, white, and blue this year.
1: Just got some new dudes, some new Hey Dudes.
2: Yep.
1: People, 4th of July Hey Dudes. Got them.
2: Large patriotic spending spree for the 250th.
1: The best and worst places for 4th of July. Wallet Hub putting out a list of the 100 best spots for 4th of July celebrations. They consider things like public fanfare and fireworks. Affordability, activities, weather, and safety and accessibility.
2: Very important things.
1: Vegas is number one.
2: Affordable.
1: Well, activities,
2: yeah.
1: Weather, safety, accessibility. Probably have a lot of fireworks. New York City is next, followed by Orlando. Then you got L.A., Minneapolis, and St. Paul back to back. At 5 and 6, San Fran, Atlanta, Seattle, Sacramento. The of the 100 cities they considered, Garland, Texas came in dead last. Don't go to Garland, Texas if you want to have a really good 4th of July.
2: I'm not going to Texas in July at all.
1: Laredo, Texas is the second worst. Then Newark, New Jersey. And let's see, Baton Rouge is in there in the bottom 10. Cleveland, Irving, Texas. Boy, a lot of Texas here. Fort Wayne, Indiana, Corpus Christi, Texas, also really bad, apparently, according to Wallet Hub.
2: Again, Texas in July sounds bad anyway.
1: Yeah. By the way, Milwaukee, number 28 on the list. Madison, number 25. Chicago comes in 15th for the best places to celebrate the 4th of July.
2: There's also some food deals, so if you're a loyalty member at places, you might want to check into it. I know Krispy Kreme is doing a free donut on the 4th of July later this week. Burger King's got some loyalty members, like a $2.50 Whopper, I believe, on the 4th of July. But there's a bunch of different places, Great American Cookie, Fazoli's, that are doing some sort of deals this week and specifically on 4th of July.
1: Got a text from Stu, said they celebrated on Saturday so that the families could still go to the 4th of July festivities.
2: Mm-hmm.
1: Included a picture of his bacon burnt ends. Looks pretty damn good. Said the only thing that's possibly better than bacon, my pork belly bites. Also, he put something up for the kids. Looks like a big giant. It's one of those obstacle course things, the inflatable obstacle course thing. I don't know if it's got water in it, but... Said, I put this up for the kiddos. Once a year, I let kids come to my house. I'm still cleaning up after them little bastards. Yeah, that's what you get when you invite kids over to your house. You get a mess.
2: So not like a slip and slide necessarily, but more like a...
1: Well, it looks like an inflatable obstacle course where it's got the, you know, and you go around. But I don't know if you can add water to that. I'm assuming you can if it's warm enough. A chef claims that you should never cook burgers on the grill. So if you're thinking about firing up the grill for the 4th of July...
2: Why?
1: A chef has got a list.
2: Is it ruining the meat or something?
1: It's got a list of things you shouldn't throw on the grill, or maybe you should reconsider grilling. Burgers, very big argument here, obviously, because that's what we do with burgers. We grill them. The argument is that the fat drips down, the outside doesn't get caramelized, you lose all the flavor. You're supposed to use a plancha, a flat piece of cast iron you place on top of the grill.
2: Oh, so like a...
1: So when you're cooking the burger, it's in the you're using the juices and everything to sort of reinvigorate the burger, the meat. So rather than the juices dripping down and then being gone
2: forever.
1: Isn't
2: that a Blackstone or whatever? Aren't those that is like that?
1: Yeah, I mean, traditional grill, you're certainly going to have some drippings. They also say you shouldn't cook filet mignon. Doesn't have enough fat for the grill, and they're usually pretty thick. Hard to cook them that way. Usually what you do in a restaurant is you'll sear them, and then you throw them in the oven, and then you finish them on the grill after they come out. to whatever temperature you're looking to cook
2: it to. It may not be perfect, but I'm sorry. It's just fine. I've had delicious grilled filet mignon, the hamburger.
1: It's specifically that cut of steak, not just steak in general. But they say pizza. The chef says pizza, not good for grills. Most grills don't cook very evenly. Hard to get the toppings to cook correctly. Pizza stone, aluminum foil, that can help, obviously. Also, it can be tough to scrape it off the grill if you don't have a pizza paddle.
2: I'm not making that without the correct tools to get the job done.
1: Salmon, most types of fish can be tough on the grill. Sticks to it,
2: Have it all the time.
1: Obviously, if you cook it on low heat, if it's really flaky. Pork chops, apparently. Lose all the fat. Better in a pan, they say. I hate cooking in a pan. Like meat.
2: I don't grill pork chops very often.
1: Really?
2: That's a pan meat for me, but
1: I always put them on the grill. Shish kebabs also on the list.
2: That's what they're meant for.
1: I don't know.
2: Vegetables
1: tend to cook faster than the meat.
2: Yeah, of course. That's
1: so
2: why
1: then you get the burnt up onions and peppers and whatever.
2: All right.
1: So maybe don't put everything on the same skewer. The meat on one and put the veggies on the other, and then you can
2: control your temperature and how long they're on
1: there.
2: All
1: that stuff, but yeah. Busting out that grill for the 4th of July.
2: Some things to keep in mind.
1: I'm not listening to that guy.
2: I'm not either. I don't think most people are.
1: Grilling everything, baby. Everything.
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3: We were at a store on Saturday. I had a work thing. And it's a gaming store.
4: Uh-huh.
3: Not video games.
4: Like card games?
3: Like Pokemon.
4: Mm-hmm.
3: Magic Dungeons. The Gathering, Dungeons and Dragons, all those kind of games.
4: Yeah.
3: Dice games, mm-hmm. right? Board games, tabletop games, dice games.
4: Stranger Things.
3: And my wife, who I don't know what's going on. Things are changing. She's been eating onions. I don't know if it's the onions. I don't know if something's...
4: always hated them, and she's recently been willing to try them, is what you're saying.
3: Yeah. I wouldn't say she's, like, diving into the onions, but, like... I would always order onion rings because I like onion rings, and I knew that my wife didn't want any because she hated onions. But for some reason lately, especially onion rings, she's been in on onion rings, which is this very strange...
4: It's new. It's just new. It's a new thing.
3: Well, several years ago when we were back east, my buddy Brian, his wife Carrie, is like a witch, like a Wiccan person, you know?
4: Yes.
3: And she's got all the tapestries, and she doesn't go witchy on me. She doesn't do anything.
4: She's sage in your room.
3: She's none of that. She's very normal when we're around. We're drinking beers. We're talking smart, you know, doing the stuff. But she's got another side of her life that is, you know, and my wife got a tarot card set from her at one point that she's apparently been...
4: Okay.
3: Occasionally breaking out.
4: Okay.
3: And then, like I said, she was watching this... Or listening to this podcast on Saturday when we were getting ready to some kind of witch or some kind of thing. I don't know. I don't know what's going on. I'm getting a little concerned. Okay. I got to be honest. The onion rings, this witch thing.
4: Strawberry water.
3: She started talking about putting strawberries out for the strawberry moon and drinking the water. And then there was the crystal store. She went into the crystal store. Thankfully, the crystals were too expensive, so we didn't bring home any crystals, because I'm like, I could have got you some rocks from...
4: Is astrology becoming a thing? Is this...
3: I don't know what's going on. But this is another step in the evolution of my wife, and I don't know where it's going.
4: Yes.
3: Now, the books have always been an issue, right? Since day one, I've known about the books. The books are a problem. I built a free little library, put it out in the yard, hoping that some of the books would leave the house.
4: She likes to read. She's a reader, and she collects books.
3: Yeah, and that has had the opposite effect. We now have more books in the house than we had before.
4: People drop them off at the library thinking you'll help get rid of them.
3: Well,
4: you don't.
3: While we were at this gaming store, my wife comes over to me like a kid in a toy store who finds a Cabbage Patch doll and says, Mom, can we buy this? Can I have this? Can I buy this? Can I have this? And she's like, look at this game. I got to get this game. And I was like, do you? You know what I mean? Like, do we really need this game? You know, this is sort of my reaction, right? I just, I know my wife, right? She's kind of the queen of unfinished projects.
4: Exciting right now. Let's get this thing.
3: I don't have time for it now, but I could rattle off several different things in the house that she has purchased with the thought that she was going to.
4: Then become into that.
3: Do that craft or whatever it is, and it's still sitting in the original packaging. I have a feeling this game is going to be much of the same.
4: It's a game called... You purchased it, didn't you?
3: Yes. Well, I didn't. I've always said this. Look, you want to buy a shirt, you want to buy... I don't care. If we have the money and you want it, I don't really care. I'm not going to stop you. Right? I mean, like...
4: So what game are you learning how to play, Brian?
3: I'm not playing any of these games.
4: Brian.
3: It's called A Place for All My Books. They made a board game for book dorks. Yes.
4: Huh?
3: It's like a tabletop board game for book dorks, for dorks who like books. If you have a book person in your life, you know a lot of their free time is spent in the collection, cataloging, organizing, and reading of books. You can take out cataloging and organizing. That doesn't happen in my house. But the collection and the reading happens. It's A Place for All Books, a cozy game where you play as an introverted book lover who gains energy, social battery, by sorting, gathering, reading, and resting at home and ventures out into the world purely for the joy of getting more books. This is not what I need in my house right now. I don't need more books. I don't need this game. Is there a way that this could magically disappear from my house?
4: Designed for 1 to 4 players. So that's and
3: I
4: you
3: said
4: and
3: that,
4: her.
3: I immediately recognized that on the back. I said, good, because I'm not playing this game.
4: You and her make two.
3: And she went on a Reddit right away, and she found out that apparently all these book dorks say that playing by yourself is really the way to go. Instead of trying to involve other people.
4: But I guess you go to the
3: it has challenges where you got to go to the library and check out certain books. It does have solo mode, but
4: it's perfect for more than one person to play at a time.
3: I am not playing a place for all my books. That's not happening. Worker placement collection game where players will organize their books to fill major accomplishments. Yeah. I don't know if is this like me playing Candy Crush and I can't stop playing because I get
4: the
3: dopamine.
4: It's not the real world, is this it?
3: I don't know. Are we disassociating? Is that what it's going on?
4: It is organizing your place and completing projects against other opponents.
3: Yeah, in the game. But this is not what my wife's strong suit is. It's not finishing projects. It's starting, but then leaving them halfway through.
4: Well, maybe if she wants to win the game, she can't leave them halfway done.
3: How do you win a game that you're playing by yourself that's on a board with dice? Anyways, so now there's that in my home. A place for all my books. A new tabletop board game.
4: Reading, collecting.
3: Another step in the evolution of my wife, who is transitioning into something that I don't quite recognize.
4: Managing her social energy.
3: I don't know
4: energy.
3: What's happening. I don't know what's going on. I don't know if she's waking up to voices in her head. I don't know if there's some sort of...
4: Well, you know what? The universe is urging her to just embrace all that and recharge, Brian.
3: I'm supportive, but I want nothing to do with it. Have at it. I would like if we stopped buying things that didn't turn into things, right? Like, she bought what's the thing with the yarn and the points?
4: Needlepoint?
3: Is that what it's called?
4: Well, probably, if that's what...
3: It's not crochet, which is the big...
4: Making a needlepoint.
3: So it's supposed to be like a mushroom.
4: Yeah, a pattern. And it's
3: all there, right? The yarn's there, the needle's there, the pattern's there, everything's there, the directions. She doesn't really even need to go freewheeling. But it's still sitting in the original.
4: Yeah. Well, she's not.
3: That was several years ago.
4: She's welcoming new opportunities right now, Brian, with growth and spirit of adventure is what's happening.
3: Place for all my books. Great. I already have a place. It's called my house.
4: Bring her ice cold strawberry water when she's playing, will you? A glass.
3: We already have a place for the books. It's out in the front lawn, and I'd like more people to come and take the books. Instead, they're piling up now on the coffee table and on the end table. They're every table. The books, Gene. We have a problem with the books. Mm-hmm. Again, we're back to the books.
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0: Profane Prophecy, new music of the rocks from the Black Crowes. Pac, it's going to be, well, it already is a warm one. It was a good thing that the rock stop was online today and you didn't actually have to step outside. But if you're stuck inside with no air conditioning, you might want to call Higher Heating and Air Conditioning. They'll take care of you, man. And again, if you did get signed up this morning, then great. Good luck to you today. If not, there's another rock stop for you tomorrow. And that'll be, as usual, Features and Holman, 6 until 7:35. What's not usual is we got a double bonus cash night tomorrow. So $191.41 in cash. 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From Great River Harley Davidson, Pastor Pride Cheese, Higher Heating and Air Conditioning, and 95.7
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0: New stuff from The Punch. That is Eye of the Storm on 95.7 The Rock. I'm Puck. I'm looking at maybe some storms tomorrow, but not around Rock Stop time, which is good news. It'll be more a little bit earlier in the day, and it's kind of one of those, like, it might happen, it might not happen. It's not even a coin flip at this point, but I guess we'll just see. Other than that, it's just hot and humid and sticky and bleh, pretty much most of the week, and the same thing. Maybe a thunderstorm here and there, maybe not. I guess I'm weather guy today, so there you go. There's your weather guy stuff. Other than that, stay inside as much as humanly possible, because, yeah, it's SWAS, I believe, is the word. 7840957 if there's something you need. I got some Chevelle in just a few minutes, and I'll get you hooked up with Slipknot next on 95.7
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0: Don't want to go home tonight. It's New Music That Rocks from 3 Days Grace. I am Puck, and I had, well, I would probably need at least like a dozen fists full of fingers to count how many times one of my friends got me in trouble, arrested, in a fight, or even killed. But now, I guess, no, I did not die. So therefore, instead of situations, they're now just stories. And speaking of, I got one for this next AC/DC song I'm going to play in a couple minutes. Now, it didn't necessarily involve me, but the first time I heard this AC/DC song, I was up in the UP at Big Powderhorn skiing. Dude right in front of me snapped his leg like right in half. It was really, really gnarly. Again, I guess it didn't really involve me, but it is kind of a story by proximity or something like that. But yeah, AC/DC, Who Made Who, coming next on 95.7 The Rock.
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A little Bush in a couple seconds and a little bit more 90s right now. We're going to do the sort of 90s at 11, I guess, because this is Nirvana on 95.7 The Rock.

0: He says it all weird because he's not from here. It's Bush on 95.7 The Rock. I'll be Puck, and we are almost there. The 4th of July, of course, coming up this weekend, and all kinds of things going on for the 250th, including all kinds of stuff all over at AroundRiverCity.com. 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
1: Vindicate from Black Veil Brides on 95.7 The Rock. Only got a couple of festival shows on the docket for the rest of this year, but also they just announced a European tour in early 2027. That leaves them a very large window of doing nothing. So whether that doing nothing is working on new material or actually putting together maybe a U.S. fall tour, I've heard rumors. Whether that happens or not is a whole nother story. Speaking of fall and speaking of shows, we got one right here, man. Ultra Rocks, Nothing More, and In This Moment on Thursday, September 17th. It is going to rule. Getting back into Copeland Park for Ultra Rocks, and you do not want to miss this one. 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

0: for you from Atreyu on 95.7 The Rock. And, well, I guess that's kind of what lunch is. Well, at least it will be. 90s at noon from Artie's Flipside Pub and Grill. Actually, I got to go to the early aughts for some 30 seconds to Mars before we get to the 90s. But then we're getting into the 90s because it's almost noon. And then once it's noon, then it's the 90s at noon from Artie's Flipside Pub and Grill. So throw 90s at me at 784-0957. So if you can remember back that far to something awesome, tell me what it is and I'll get it in to the 90s at noon from Artie's Flipside Pub and Grill and 95.7 The Rock.
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9: Hi, I'm State Representative Steve Doyle. 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Did you know that Wisconsin is home to approximately 1.3 million dairy cows, and the dairy industry contributes $52 billion annually to Wisconsin's economy? 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Like many of us, farmers are having a hard time holding on. We're losing small family farms at a record pace. 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This message was paid for by the friends of Steve Doyle, because being in the dairy state is something that we should take pride in.
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jumping on an aeroplane. It is the Red Hot Chili Peppers on 95.7 The Rock. This is the one time of year where an aeroplane might be better to take you someplace north. Yeah, warm one. Ozzy now. It is the 90s at noon from Artie's Flipside Pub and Grill. And 95.7 The Rock from 1991. 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

0: 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It's very fitting. He's working outside, and, well, I guess we can just put that out to everybody who's working outside today. And if you're going to be working outside, drink lots of water or whatever. I'm working in this little air-conditioned box at least for another hour and a half or two or so or something like that. So I got that on my side, but there's a bunch of yard work that ain't going to get done by itself, and I'll probably have to tackle that later today, which will suck. What doesn't suck is seeing Megadeth live, and you have that opportunity. Ultra Rocks the Fest Grounds Friday, the 31st of July. 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

0: It's Harvey Danger. That's Flagpole Sita. 95.7 The Rock, the 90s at noon from Artie's Flipside Pub and Grill, and more of it in just a couple of seconds. Now, if you missed today's Rock Stop, well, no worries. There's another one and another one and another. Well, there's lots of another ones. We haven't even made it to July yet, but we're close. So, close to 30 of them done, but still a lot to go. And tomorrow's, of course, is Tuesday, so that's Features and Holman. And yes, there is bonus cash, and it's a double pot because we didn't have a winner last week, so that means almost $200 in bonus cash. 6 until 7:35, Features and Holman. That's where you need to go for the next Rock Stop of the 95 days of summer from Great River Harley Davidson, Pasture Pride Cheese, Higher Heating and Air Conditioning, and 95.7
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4: 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I listen to it every morning.
2: 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Here's what you missed.
5: Oh, I love them.
6: So what game are you learning how to play, Brian?
7: I'm not playing any of these games.
6: Brian.
7: It's called A Place for All My Books. They made a board game for book dorks. Yes.
6: Huh?
7: It's like a tabletop board game for book dorks, for dorks who like books. If you have a book person in your life, you know a lot of their free time is spent in the collection, cataloging, organizing, and reading of books. You can take out cataloging and organizing. That doesn't happen in my house, but the collection and the reading happens. It's A Place for All Books, a cozy game where you play as an introverted book lover who gains energy, social battery, by sorting, gathering, reading, and resting at home and ventures out into the world purely for the joy of getting more books. This is not what I need in my house right now. I don't need more books. I don't need this game. Is there a way that this could magically disappear from my house?
6: Designed for 1 to 4 players. So that's
7: and
6: a,
7: I
6: you
7: said
6: and
7: that
6: her.
7: I immediately recognized that on the back. I said, good, because I'm not playing this game.
6: You and her make two.
7: And she went on a Reddit right away, and she found out that apparently all these book dorks say that playing by yourself is really the way to go. Instead of trying to involve other people, it has challenges where you got to go to the library and check out certain books. And
6: it does have solo mode, but it's perfect for more than one person to play at a time.
7: I am not playing a place for all my books.
8: They are the best.
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0: Bob Seger did it back in the early 70s. I think it was like 72 or 73 or something like that. And then, of course, Metallica did it in 98, therefore making it the 90s at noon. And I hope no one ever does that song ever again. Or at least covers it ever again, because that one just needs to be left the hell alone. Some Nirvana to wrap up the 90s at noon today. And if there's anything else you need that's not 90s, or even if it is, sure, go for it, man. Text me at 784-0957. I got one with no name on it for Last Resort from Papa Roach. Obviously not 90s, but noon's almost over anyway. And some new music of the Rocks from Ice Nine Kills coming your way, too, on 95.7
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0: Safe and Sound. That's Shinedown on 95.7 The Rock. I would be Puck. I got a text from Terry. He said, now that the 90s is over, can you get me some 80s Iron Maiden? Yes, I can, because it's Iron Maiden, and it's awesome. Also starting to get a little geeked because it's almost July, not only for the 4th of July and all the barbecues and awesomeness and fireworks and all that, because it's also Mega Month. Can we just call it that? It's just Megadeth Month. Megadeth and Obituary for Alter Rocks on the 31st of July, Friday night, baby. We're going to be at the Fest Grounds. It is going to be loud. 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

0: Rhino, Evil, New Music of the Rocks from Fozzy on 95.7 The Rock. I'm Puck. And yes, 4th of July, we were talking a lot about it today because it's almost here. 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

0: headed down a rabbit hole with Chevelle on 95.7 The Rock, just about Outsville for today at least. Stay inside if you can. Hot and mostly disgusting for a very good chunk of this week, so maybe some rain here and there to kind of tamp it down a tad, but not really. It is, it can be brutal, and actually in some areas they're still doing the heat advisory, the heat watches, and the heat warnings. So, like I said, if you can find air conditioning, find it. If you can't, make sure you drink lots of water and limit your time outdoors as much as humanly possible, because, you know, hot and uncomfortable. Kind of like hanging out with me, which you can actually do tomorrow if you so choose, or you can just wave and go inside to the air conditioning for features in Holman's Rock Stop tomorrow. The patio is always awesome. Even when it's warm, it's nice out there, man. But if you like the AC, well, bada bing, there's tacos in there. So go inside, grab a nice cold beer and some tacos, and stick around for some bonus cash. Tomorrow, 6 until 7:35 with Rock Stop number 30. You're going to want to get there. You're going to want to hang out afterwards, because $191.40 in bonus cash is up for grabs as well. So snag some tacos, some tasty beverages, and some cash. Oh, and of course, a brand new Harley Davidson, because that's what it's all about in the first place. The 95 days of summer and your shot at the 2026 Harley Davidson Heritage Solo with all kinds of awesome extras. 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

Sublime here on 95.7 The Rock. Boy, that song like that fits the hot-ass temperatures we're seeing today. How's it going, folks? Bags is my name. Short week thanks to the holiday. Hell yeah. Thank you, America. We'll do some AC/DC here in a sec after Breaking Ben. Their latest called Something Wicked.

0: Shook Me All Night Long from AC/DC on 95.7 The Rock. So you want to be a mega VIP, of course, Megadeth and Obituary playing the Southside Fest Grounds as part of the Ultra Rock Summer Concert Series. That'll be Friday, July 31st. We're going to get you there to the show, scoring a pair of stage front pit passes and a one-night stay at the Grand Stay Hotel, which is just behind the Fest Grounds, so you don't have to worry about getting an Uber, calling a taxi, having a DD, or anything like that. 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
5: Brian and Gene on the phone with Ben Kopanky from the La Crosse Loggers into the playoffs by winning the first half of the season. Congratulations to you and your team.
6: Thank you, sir. Yes, very exciting. For the fourth consecutive year, guys, we're going to be in the postseason, which is awesome. Now it's time to finish the job. You know, we've been to the championship game, and now it's time to bring a championship back home to La Crosse.
5: Game tonight at the Lumberyard, then you're off for the week, and then, of course, we got a bunch of promotional stuff happening the rest of the year, too.
6: Yeah, we got a huge second half, guys. So if you haven't been to the ballpark yet, strongly encourage you to go to the website. We have tons of promos. We're giving away a $1,000 flight voucher at the airport. We got fireworks shows. We got Catbirds Night still coming up. Hockey Night coming up later on in the summer. A big, big promotional schedule in the second half.
7: Yeah, lots of fun. 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
6: Yeah, we are back. 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

Best this summer, that's Gone, Gone, Gone on 95.7 The Rock. Kind of a disappointing weekend for the Brewers in their series against the Cubs. We'll talk briefly about that after the death punch. Right now it's Soundgarden.

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0: 5FDP with Eye of the Storm here on 95.7 The Rock. My name is Bags, and after sweeping the Cubs earlier in the season, it was pretty disappointing to lose a series to them over the weekend, especially at home. Yesterday's game particularly irritating because we had the lead for most of this game and then lost it in the near end, which continues the trend of our bullpen having troubles. That's like the one weak spot on our team. Starting pitching has been great. Miz has been lights freaking out on his way to a Cy Young for sure. I mean, he's got to be one of the top spots, right? But to lose a series with the Cubs, I mean, at least we didn't get swept, but I would have liked to have taken that series at least 2-1, keep those Cubs fans quiet. But ultimately, I'm not too mad about it. Plenty of baseball left in the season. We're 5.5 games up, and we have been holding that for quite some time. So, yeah, we'll just deal with it. Brewers starting another series with the Reds. We just had them the series before the Cubs, and I expect this one to go rather similarly. 6:40, first pitch for Brewers-Reds later this evening.
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4: 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I listen to it every morning.
2: Forget to set your alarm this morning. 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
5: Oh, I love them.
6: So what game are you learning how to play, Brian?
7: I'm not playing any of these games.
6: Brian.
7: It's called A Place for All My Books. They made a board game for book dorks. Yes.
6: Huh?
7: It's like a tabletop board game for book dorks, for dorks who like books. If you have a book person in your life, you know a lot of their free time is spent in the collection, cataloging, organizing, and reading of books. You can take out cataloging and organizing. That doesn't happen in my house, but the collection and the reading happens. It's A Place for All Books, a cozy game where you play as an introverted book lover who gains energy, social battery, by sorting, gathering, reading, and resting at home and ventures out into the world purely for the joy of getting more books. This is not what I need in my house right now. I don't need more books. I don't need this game. Is there a way that this could magically disappear from my house?
6: Designed for 1 to 4 players. So that's
7: and
6: a,
7: I
6: you
7: said
6: and
7: that,
6: her.
7: I immediately recognized that on the back. I said, good, because I'm not playing this game.
6: You and her make two.
7: And she went on a Reddit right away, and she found out that apparently all these book dorks say that playing by yourself is really the way to go. Instead of trying to involve other people, it has challenges where you got to go to the library and check out certain books. And
6: it does have solo mode, but it's perfect for more than one person to play at a time.
7: I am not playing a place for all my books.
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Youth of the Nation from POD on 95.7 The Rock. That satellite album, pretty damn good one. We'll do some Foo Fighters in a sec. Right now, it's Poppy's latest called Time Will Tell. It's next.

0: Learn to Fly from Foo Fighters on 95.7 The Rock. Let's look at that weather forecast real quick. Yeah, it's going to be hot for a couple of days. Tonight, cloudy on the overnight, down to a low near 74. My AC is for sure as hell staying on. Tomorrow, sunshine and 94. Wednesday, sunny and 90. And then Thursday gets a little bit more manageable. Cloudy and a high of 86. I do not envy anybody that has to work outside these next couple of days. Get you back to the Rock in a bit with a taste of Rockfest. Limp Bizkit is at you next.
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There's Beck with Loser here on 95.7 The Rock. My name is Bags. We'll do our 60-second scoop here in a bit, which, by the way, is going to have a little piece on Iron Maiden. Of course, they're going to be inducted into the Rock and Roll Hall of Fame a little bit later on this year, so a little news on that coming up after Pearl Jam. Right now, it's 3 Days Grace with their latest called Don't Want to Go Home Tonight.

0: time for your 60-second scoop.
1: Blaze Bailey is apparently trying to work it out so he can attend Iron Maiden's Rock and Roll Hall of Fame induction ceremony later this year. Blaze Bailey, who of course sang for Iron Maiden for 5 years and appeared on two of the group's studio albums in the 1990s, is going to be inducted into the Hall of Fame alongside the band's current lineup and other former members. The current lineup of Iron Maiden is actually going to miss the Rock and Roll Hall of Fame induction ceremony this fall, as they're already scheduled for events overseas. But at least it looks like Blaze Bailey might make it, and I guess we'll get word on whether or not other former members may be there as well. Iron Maiden has been eligible to join the Rock and Roll Hall of Fame since 2004, but the band had only been nominated twice before, in 2021 and 2023. Finally, coming in 2026. I suppose better late than never.
0: That's The Scoop on 95.7 The Rock.
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Pretty Reckless coming up in a bit to pump you up for Rockfest. Right now it's Breaking Ben.

0: Pretty Reckless. When I wake up on 95.7 The Rock, they will, of course, be playing Rockfest this summer, doing the Saturday show alongside Hailstorm and, of course, Offspring headlining that night. 95 days of summer keep pushing forward. Rock Stop today is already long and done with. That was this morning with our friends from Great River Harley-Davidson. So that turns our attention to tomorrow's Rock Stop. Going to be, of course, at Features in Holman from 6 to 7:35 p.m. I believe double bonus cash also on the line tomorrow. 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

0: AC/DC on 95.7 The Rock. Let's take a very quick look at that weather forecast. Tonight, cloudy for the overnight, dropping to a low near 74. Tomorrow, partly sunny with a high of 94. Wednesday, sunny and 90, and then Thursday, looking cloudy with a high of 86. We actually cool down a little bit further. We're looking for lower 80s for the 4th of July weekend. So, just make it through a couple more days, and we're back down to more manageable temps. 420 hit of the day, brought to you by Happy Days Farm, coming at you at a time that I'm sure you can figure out. We'll get back to The Rock here in a bit, though, with Bad Omens and the Death Punch next.
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0: Dropping in some corn on 95.7 The Rock. What up, dudes? Bags is my name. Hot as hell out today, man. And I know it's super cliche, and I usually joke about this in the wintertime. Like, this is more tongue-in-cheek when I say it. But it's not so much the heat, it's the humidity that sucks. I usually say that in December just to be an ass, but, like, today it actually is true. It's icky out there, man. Stay inside. Alice in Chains coming up in a sec. Right now it's Beartooth.
1: Got the world in my hands, never felt so alone. Yeah.

0: Them bones. It's AIC here on 95.7 The Rock. 4th of July is this weekend. Of course, America is celebrating its 250th, and we are giving you a chance to win $250. 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
4: 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I listen to it every morning.
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5: Oh, I love them.
6: So what game are you learning how to play, Brian?
7: I'm not playing any of these games.
6: Brian.
7: It's called A Place for All My Books. They made a board game for book dorks. Yes.
6: Huh?
7: It's like a tabletop board game for book dorks, for dorks who like books. If you have a book person in your life, you know a lot of their free time is spent in the collection, cataloging, organizing, and reading of books. You can take out cataloging and organizing. That doesn't happen in my house, but the collection and the reading happens. It's A Place for All Books, a cozy game where you play as an introverted book lover who gains energy, social battery, by sorting, gathering, reading, and resting at home and ventures out into the world purely for the joy of getting more books. This is not what I need in my house right now. I don't need more books. I don't need this game. Is there a way that this could magically disappear from my house?
6: Designed for 1 to 4 players. So that's
7: and
6: you
7: I said
6: and
7: that,
6: her.
7: I immediately recognized that on the back. I said, good, because I'm not playing this game.
6: You and her make
7: one. They and she went on a Reddit right away, and she found out that apparently all these book dorks say that playing by yourself is really the way to go. Instead of trying to involve other people,
6: you could
7: but I guess you go
6: people.
7: To the like it has challenges where you got to go to the library and check out certain books and
6: it does have solo mode, but it's perfect for more than one person to play at a time.
7: I am not playing a place for all my books.
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You can find them right here in town at 717 Rose Street or online at hdfcannabis.com. As for the hit of the day, this one's coming at us from a fella named Tim Montana. You guys may have saw him last year at Rockfest. It was either last year or the year before. He's been there recently. Interesting fact about this dude, he actually learned how to play guitar by candlelight. Tim Montana grew up in, well, surprise, surprise, rural Montana, living in a trailer without electricity, so he taught himself to play guitar by candlelight after getting his first guitar at age 6. David Letterman was actually the person who discovered this guy, saw him playing a show in Montana, and invited him to play on The Late Show back in 2008. Fast forward almost a decade later, more than a decade later, and he's finally selling records. Coming a long way, man. Here's Break Me Down, your 420 hit of the day from Happy Days Farm on 95.7 The Rock.

0: Ice Nine Kills with Twisting the Knife on 95.7 The Rock. How's it going, folks? Bags is the name, and of course, obviously very excited for GTA 6 to come out in November. Pre-order happened last week, and it will surprise you absolutely 0% to know that I've already got my pre-order in. Pre-orders are done a little bit differently than back in the day. Like, back in the day when physical copies were more of a thing, like, you got a pre-order to make sure that the game didn't sell out on you. That you could be one of the people that were walking away with that title the day it's released. Nowadays, I get the pre-order because getting the pre-order allows you to, it, like, downloads onto your system ahead of time. You just can't play it until the timer goes off and it's time. It's weird that they can do that, but whatevs, man. So I pre-order it and then pre-download it. And that way, at the stroke of midnight on November 19th, I will be playing GTA 6. I have not been this excited since, I guess, since GTA 5, actually.
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17: The

There's Nirvana here on 95.7 The Rock. Right now, throwing down a fella you're going to see at Rockfest this summer playing the Friday show. He played a show for us at Copeland a couple of years ago. Now it's time to see what he can do on the big stage of Rockfest. Very excited to see Des Rocks. Here's his latest called When the Love Is Gone.

0: Chili Peppers on 95.7 The Rock. Let's take a very quick look at that weather forecast. Tonight, cloudy for the overnight and staying warm overnight, too. Only dropping to a low near 74. I kind of miss when that was the daytime high, don't you? Tomorrow, sunny and 94. Wednesday, sunny and 90. And then Thursday, looking cloudy with a high of 86. And it actually continues to cool down further. For the weekend, we're looking for highs in the lower 80s. So going right back to where we were beforehand. Road rage coming up here in a bit. Before I get there, I'll get you 3DG next.
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Kicking off the road rage with some Evanescence on 95.7 The Rock. My name is Bags. Happy short week. I was going to say happy Monday, but Mondays are never happy. With the exception of weeks where it ends on a short week. That's a whole different story, man. We only got 4 days to get to. This can be treated like a Tuesday if you want to. From ashes to new here in a sec. Right now it's White Stripes.

0: From Ashes to New on 95.7 The Rock. You want to make your 4th of July weekend booming? 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Back to The Rock in a sec with Motley Crue. 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
4: 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I listen to it every morning.
2: 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Here's what you missed.
5: Oh, I love them.
6: So what game are you learning how to play, Brian?
7: I'm not playing any of these games.
6: Brian.
7: It's called A Place for All My Books. They made a board game for book dorks. Yes.
6: Huh?
7: It's like a tabletop board game for book dorks, for dorks who like books. If you have a book person in your life, you know a lot of their free time is spent in the collection, cataloging, organizing, and reading of books. You can take out cataloging and organizing. That doesn't happen in my house. But the collection and the reading happens. It's A Place for All Books, a cozy game where you play as an introverted book lover who gains energy, social battery, by sorting, gathering, reading, and resting at home and ventures out into the world purely for the joy of getting more books. This is not what I need in my house right now. I don't need more books. I don't need this game. Is there a way that this could magically disappear from my house?
6: Designed for 1 to 4 players. So that's
7: and
6: a,
7: I
6: you
7: said
6: and
7: that,
6: her.
7: I immediately recognized that on the back. I said, good, because I'm not playing this game.
6: You and her make two.
7: She went on a Reddit right away, and she found out that apparently all these book dorks say that playing by yourself is really the way to go. Instead of trying to involve other people,
6: you could
7: but I guess you go
6: people.
7: To the lot. Like it has challenges where you got to go to the library and check out certain books. And
6: it does have solo mode, but it's perfect for more than one person to play at a time.
7: I am not playing a place for all my books.
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Motley Crue on 95.7 The Rock. WWE's Night of Champions was actually more like Day of Champions because it aired during the afternoon on Saturday, with this being an event that was held over in Riyadh, Saudi Arabia. But big time events happening as Sami Zayn, and now the Universal Heavyweight Champion. And I've got some things to say about this for WWE fans that might excite you a bit, because I think this signals the return of somebody potentially. And we'll talk about that after AC/DC. Right now, newest from Nonpoint called Is It?

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0: AC/DC here on 95.7 The Rock. What's going on, folks? Bags is my name, and WWE kind of shocked us over the weekend, as at Night of Champions on Saturday, Sami Zayn arising as the new WWE Universal Champion, beating Gunther and Cody Rhodes in a triple threat match. That was a hell of a match to watch, by the way. And the second I saw him win, my brain immediately went to Kevin Owens is coming back. And we don't know this. This is me. I'm calling my shot. Kevin Owens, of course, has been gone since last year. He suffered a very serious, very real neck injury that's really put into question whether or not he's going to be able to return to the ring. He apparently has an evaluation coming up sometime this summer where they're going to look at his neck and see if the bones have fused together properly and if he's able to continue professional wrestling. I think Sami Zayn winning the title is at least a vote of confidence that the WWE thinks Kevin Owens is going to clear this evaluation and that he'll be able to return. And if he does, what better return than a feud with his best friend and biggest enemy, Sami Zayn, for the Universal Championship? I will poop all of my pants if that actually happens.
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0: Breaking Ben's latest called Something Wicked on 95.7 The Rock. Let's look at that weather forecast here real quick. Tonight, cloudy for the overnight, dropping to a low near 74. Tomorrow, another hot one, sunny with a high of 94. Wednesday, still pretty hot, but not so bad, looking sunny with a high of 90. And then Thursday, cloudy and 86. We actually cooled down further as we moved into the weekend. They're calling for highs in the lower 80s right now for the 4th of July weekend, and I'm hoping it sticks that way so that we can all be outside having cookouts and campfire parties, doing whatever it is you do for 4th of July weekend, and not having to sweat like Gary Busey in a liquor store while we're doing it. Wrapping up the road rage here in a bit with Korn. Falling Away From Me is next.
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95FDP with their latest called Eye of the Storm on 95.7 The Rock. My name is Bags. Got one more hour with you guys before I move on with the rest of my day and hand you off to Lou Brutus and Hard Drive XL, brought to you by Smokes for Less at 7. See there here in a bit after Puddle of Mud.

0: Lost All Control from Seether on 95.7 The Rock. You want to make it on a Brewer bus this year? We still have, I believe, one bus trip remaining. It is our family bus trip on August 20th to see the Brewers take on the Mariners. This is a great opportunity to get your kids out to a ball game if they've never gone before. You can get them on the bus. There's no booze on the bus, so you don't have to worry about that one drunk guy indulging in too many adult beverages and then saying some things in front of your kids that maybe you're not ready for them to hear yet. Previously, that guy was me, but now I have kids and I observe a little bit more restraint to these days. But I get it. Again, great opportunity for a family day at the ballpark, especially if it's their first time there. We'll do the drive-in, get you there on a luxury-ready bus, a pregame tailgate party thanks to Premier Catering, and of course, your ticket to the game. Thanks to Sealand's Carpetland in Coon Valley. 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

For this. Of course, we'll see Johnny Hawkins when he joins the rest of his band, Nothing More, alongside In This Moment for the Ultra Rock Summer Concert Series at Copeland Park on Thursday, September 17th. 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But here Johnny Hawkins is joining The Who for Lost Soul. It's The Who, so you know it jams. So play this one loud on 95.7 The Rock.

So Far So Fake from Pierce the Veil on 95.7 The Rock. Right now, throwing down a new jam from The Who. And actually, Johnny Hawkins from Nothing More joining

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0: Saliva on 95.7 The Rock. That song was like everywhere in the early 2000s. It was like, I actually should one of these days Google how many soundtracks that song was on. The one movie that does come to my head immediately that song was on, The New Guy. Remember that one with like DJ Qualls and Eddie Griffin? Really stupid movie, but I loved every bit of it. It's dumb, but it's funny. And that's like the scene where he first comes into the new school. And of course, like DJ Qualls' character, he's been trained by a prison inmate to like, hey, here's what we do in prison. We show up, we find the toughest guy in here, and we whoop his ass. That's what you got to do at school. By the way, don't do this in school in real life, but this was the premise of the movie. And like, he does that, and it's great. That is a great early 2000s, like, teenage angst movie. The New Guy. It's been like at least a decade and a half since I've seen that one. Classic. And by the way, Elijah Dushku looks damn good in that movie.
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0: 7 Dust, 95.7 The Rock. My name is Bags. That's about going to do it for me. Let's take a quick look at that weather forecast first. Tonight, cloudy for the overnight and only dropping to a low near 74, so a warm overnight again. Tomorrow, another hot one. Sunny, looking 94 for a high. Wednesday, sunny and 90, and then Thursday, cloudy with a high of 86. It does, by the way, look to cool down as we get to the weekend, looking for lower 80s for the 4th of July weekend. So we just got to make it through these next couple of days, and we'll get something more manageable, like we have been seeing thus far this year. 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
4: 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Did you know that Wisconsin is home to approximately 1.3 million dairy cows, and the dairy industry contributes $52 billion annually to Wisconsin's economy? Our farmers are the backbone of our economy. But these days, with the cost of everything increasing, everyone is feeling the squeeze, and our farmers are no exception. Like many of us, farmers are having a hard time holding on. We're losing small family farms at a record pace. That's why I voted in favor of the recent property tax cut proposals to cut everyone's costs, along with more farmer-specific proposals to improve roads used to get products to market, provide farmers certainty when dealing with government bureaucracy, and grant programs to improve the farm-to-table pipeline. This message was paid for by the friends of Steve Doyle, because being in the dairy state is something that we should take pride in.
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